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Before that, we had Alanna Miles, and we started the hour off with Ian Thomas. Let's continue on with our great Canadian rock music here. This is the Grapes of Wrath, right here on Canoe FM.

That was the Guess Who. 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

Municipal elections are coming up. Your vote is important. Important to you and important to your communities. Those elected will make decisions affecting you and will attempt to spend your tax dollars wisely to efficiently better our Halliburton Highland lives, working together with other local governments and with the provincial and federal governments. If you own or rent a cottage in the Highlands, you may vote here as well as at home, as may students over 18 who attend school full-time here but whose family or parental home is in another municipality. Through our local newspapers and or through candidates' meetings, you can familiarize yourself with local candidates and their positions before you vote. School board elections are held at the same time, so you can vote for board officials. Please get out and vote.

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That was Monster Truck and Nickelback before that. 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Let's continue on here with April Wine right here on Canoe FM.

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That was The Odds. 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
1: You're listening to the Canada Rock Show. Welcome to our number two, Les King, hanging out with you. And as we do at 9 o'clock each Monday, as we do New Rock at 9. And for the next 25-30 minutes, we'll be playing nothing but new Canadian rock that has come out in the last, let's call it 12-18 months. So tonight, actually, it's all going to be songs released in 2026, so the last 9 months or so. Let's get started with The Sheepdogs, that had a new album called Keep Out of the Storm, came out back in February. Quite a few good tunes from that album that we've been checking out. And this is the title track, latest from The Sheepdogs, right here, New Rock at 9 on Canoe FM.

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That was the latest from the Sheepdogs. All right, this next band is out of India, actually, and it's Girish and the Chronicles. We're doing a little divergence from Canadian here just for an introduction of the band. And they have a new album that they've promised for November 20th this year, and it's going to be called Disintegrate. And so this is the title track, pre-release single from the upcoming album, Girish and the Chronicles, right here on Canoe FM.

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Bryan Adams has come out with a couple of songs now this year, and he has promised a new album called How's It Going, coming out November 6, 2026. So we've got that to look forward to in a couple of months, but in the meantime, we have two pre-release singles now from that album. The first we've heard before, 51st State, which he came out with as a, you know, musical response to some of the politics that are going on right now. And he has now pre-released a second single from this upcoming album. And this is called The Ballad of Terry Fox, the latest from Bryan Adams, right here on Canoe FM.

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That was Thunder Bays, the Honest Heart Collective. 3 days ago, they just came out with their latest album called Sheer Will, and we just heard 96 Sunfire from that latest album. All right, before that, of course, we had the latest from Bryan Adams. Now we're going to move over to Oshawa and the Crownlands with their latest album called Apocalypse. And this is Through the Looking Glass, the latest from Crownlands right here on Canoe FM.

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And that was the latest from Crownlands. All right, this next band, Connelline Crush, their new album came out back in February, self-titled, and it contained two new tracks. And then also three modern re-recordings of pre-existing songs and five what they called reimagined acoustic versions of past hits. So we're going to be checking out one of the new tracks that came out from that album. This is called Not Today, the latest from Connelline Crush right here on Canoe FM.

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This is from the band Royal Tusk that are out of Alberta, and they have three pre-release singles from an album that they have said will be coming out. It'll be their fourth studio album. We do not have a title from the album or an exact date yet, but we do have three pre-release singles to check out, and this is one of them called Thought Leader. This is the one that came out the latest back in June. Latest from Royal Tusk to wrap up New Rock at 9 right here on Canoe FM.

You're listening to the Canada Rocks Show, and it is now time for the Canada Rocks Concert Report for Monday, September 21st. April Wine, Ottawa, November 28th, Peterborough, December 4th, and Niagara Falls on March 5th. Bare Naked Ladies, November 14th in Ottawa. Biff Naked, Kitchener-Waterloo for Oktoberfest on October 9th. Big Sugar, March 12th in Chatham. Blue Rodeo, two nights at the Key to Bala. And that looks like that wraps up this season's Key to Bala concert list. They're playing October 9th and 10th, leading into Thanksgiving weekend. And then January 8th and 9th, two nights in Kitchener. Bruce Coburn, October 15th in Kitchener, October 16th in Ottawa, and October 17th in Toronto. Carol Pope, Ottawa, October 24th. Colin James, Casino Rama in Orillia, December 5. Crownlands, two nights in Cambridge, October 29 and 30. Then a series of shows in November, including Oshawa, Hamilton, London, St. Catharines, Kingston, and Ottawa. Default, November 26, Toronto, 27, Waterloo, and November 28 in London. Glass Tiger, Keswick, October 16, and New Year's Eve in Waterloo. The Glorious Sons with the Trues, two nights in Cambridge, September 25 and 26. Gatto, Oshawa, December 5th. Gowan, April 24th in Markham, May 3rd, St. Catharines, and May 7th in Milton. The Grapes of Wrath, series of shows next month, including Ottawa, two nights in Collingwood, Waterloo, and Gromley. Harlequin with Helix and Streetheart, November 6 in Pickering and November 7 in Ottawa. I Mother Earth, January 29th in Milton. Loverboy, looks like the show that was rescheduled to November 7th at Casino Rama in Orillia has now been canceled, and we do not have news on any new date. So that is now canceled. Matthew Good, series of shows in November, including St. Catharines, Burlington, Richmond Hill, Peterborough, Kingston, and Milton. Men Without Hats, February 5 in North Bay, Richmond Hill on February 6, and Guelph on February 7th. The Northern Pikes in Niagara Falls with, this is a great lineup, The Odds, Pursuit of Happiness, and Sass Jordan. All part of the Classic Canadian Rock Night on October the 9th. And then we have Sebastian Bach as the lead singer with Twisted Sister, Niagara Falls October 8th and Windsor on October 10th. Simple Plan, Niagara Falls December 19th, Sloan, two nights in Toronto November 20 and 21. Theory of a Dead Man has just announced a show, Casino Rama in Orillia on March 12th. Then we have The Trues, also at Casino Rama in Orillia on October 16th. Trooper, Burlington, November 11, and Kingston, November 18. The Watchmen, Toronto, November 21. 5440, October 2 in Waterloo, October 3 in Sarnia, October 17 in Picton, November 28th in Toronto. Okay, these non-Canadian bands. September 16th show was canceled before AC/DC and the Pretty Reckless because of the damage to the stadium at Downsview. And it is canceled with refunds right now. There's no rescheduled date yet for AC/DC to return, but hopefully we'll get one on the calendar soon. Alice Cooper, September 22, Niagara Falls, and November 6 in Windsor. The Black Keys, October 17 in Ottawa. Journey, November 4 in Toronto. The Smashing Pumpkins, October 7th in Hamilton. And Weezer, September 25th in Toronto. If you want information on how to get tickets for any of these shows, or information about where any of these bands are playing outside of Ontario, just check out the band's website. And that is your Canada Rocks Concert Report right here on Canoe FM.

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Before that, we had Billy Talent and the Headstones kicking us off after the concert report. We are 13 minutes away from the Hard Rock Show. Let's continue on, wrapping up the Canada Rock Show. 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

0: 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That was 3 Days Grace, and before that we had Finger 11. All right, we got time for one more in the Canada Rock Show, and that'll take us right up to 10 o'clock when we get started with the Hard Rock Show. 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
1: You're listening to The Hard Rock Show. Les King here with you, and we got started there with Disturbed, a great remake of the Genesis song Land of Confusion. All right. Going back to today in rock history, we're going to go back to 2004. Green Day released their seventh studio album, American Idiot. And this was their first album after a four-year break. And it was very political, focused on the disillusionment of a generation that dealt with 9/11 and the Iraq War. And interestingly enough, a lot of people quote Dookie, but this album actually exceeded sales from Dookie, which was released 10 years prior. All right, this is Holiday from American Idiot right here on Canoe FM.

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Hey, man, nice shot. All right, this next band, we're going back to Today in Rock History. So September 21st, 1992, Radiohead had their debut release. The very first single that they released came back on this day in 1992. And interestingly, this single didn't chart at all. And it's called Creep, and a lot of criticism of the song, but it did become a top song down the road. And, of course, the album, when it came out, the EP, the Creep EP, really helped push Radiohead into the forefront. So let's check out the debut song that came out today, 1992. This is Creep. Radiohead, right here on Canoe FM.

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0: You're listening to The Hard Rock Show, and that was I Alone by Live. All right, going back to today in rock history, we're now going to go back to 1977. And an interesting story here about Meat Loaf and their debut album, Bat Out of Hell. We probably have all heard that album and know many songs from that album. And this is the day that that debut studio album was released. Now, interestingly, it sold over 43 million copies worldwide. It's considered one of the best-selling albums of all time. And it still sells about 200,000 copies per year. Now, the first single released from that album is You Took the Words Right Out of My Mouth, which probably everybody would be familiar with, but it actually didn't even hit the chart when it was first released. So let's go back to the first song from the first album of Meat Loaf, You Took the Words Right Out of My Mouth, right here on Canoe FM.
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1: Yes.
2: Will he offer me his teeth?
1: Yes.
2: Will he offer me his jaws?
1: Yes.
2: Will he offer me his hunger?
1: Yes.
2: Again, will he offer me his hunger?
1: Yes.
2: And will he starve without me?
1: Yes.
2: Then does he love me?
1: Yes.
2: Yes.
1: On a hot summer night, would you offer your throat to the wolf with the red roses?
2: Yes.
1: I bet you say that to all the boys.

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That was Lacuna Coil, another great remake. Enjoy the silence. This next band just came out with an album this year called Your Favorite Toy. This is the Foo Fighters, If You Only Knew, right here on Canoe FM.

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And, of course, I will be with you from 8 to 11 next Monday. But we're going to finish off with some great tunes here. Let's take a look at rock news to start with. So, Ozzy Osbourne is in the news. A concert film focused on Ozzy Osbourne's final performance with Black Sabbath is coming to the theaters on October 28th. This is going to be basically a film of the final concert that took place in Birmingham, UK, and Tony Iommi, Geezer Butler, and Bill Ward were all there, and this is the first time the four of them were together in 20 years, and this concert took place just 17 days before Ozzy passed away. And a quote from Iommi, "It was a closure for the band, and it was a good way to go out, I think." All right, so we're going to be checking out some Ozzy in just a moment. Metallica has added to their dates for their latest M27 tour, and it's going to kick off in Vancouver on May 8th. These are all 2027 dates. So they are going to kick off this extension of their tour in Canada, in Vancouver, May 8th. But getting close to us, you have a choice between June 8th in Buffalo or June 15th in Cleveland, Ohio. So we're going to wrap up the show tonight with Metallica. But first, going back to today in rock history, 1968, Deep Purple hit number 4 on the U.S. singles chart with their debut single, Hush, another debut single tonight. And interestingly, this song was actually released originally by an Australian band called Somebody's Image in 1967, so a year earlier, and then was redone by Blue Suede in 1975 and Kula Shaker in 1997. So let's kick off the Ozzy Metallica Deep Purple set with the first release from Deep Purple. This is Hush right here on Canoe FM.

0: Municipal elections are coming up. Voting is the heart of democracy, the place where one person, any old enough person, equals one vote. Rich and not, and in between, smart, super, and not so much, thin, fat, religious or not, great hair to bald, young and old and in between, whatever. Everybody has an equal voice once in a while, in this era mostly every 4 years, and that's what your vote is about. Whoever you favor, for whatever reasons, get out and set down your vote. Vote. It's the heart of democracy, but the heart only beats strong when close to everybody votes. When smaller numbers vote, smaller numbers decide your next 4 years. So come on, be sure to get out and vote.
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with a track that was number one on the U.S. R&B charts way back in 1959. That was Mr. Fats Domino with I Want to Walk You Home. 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I'm your host, Ron Evans. Tonight, we got a fun mix of stuff from the late 50s right on up to the early 90s. And to get the ball rolling, here's the New Beats going back to 1965 with Run Baby Run.

song. It was originally co-written by and recorded by Petula Clark. That was The Vogues, going back to 1965 with You're the One. Before that, also from 1965, The New Beats with Run Baby Run. Next, here's one of those tracks that you know the song, but you might not necessarily know the name of the artist or the song itself. From 1968, here's the duo known as Friend and Lover with the track Reach Out of the Darkness.

Groovy track there from 1968. That was Friend and Lover with Reach Out of the Darkness. Next up, we're going to slow it down a little bit. From 1971, here's John Denver with a lovely track, Poems, Prayers, and Promises. Now, Johnny's going to take us up to our first break of the day. When we come in on the other side, we're going to rock it out a little bit with T-Rex. So please, stick around.

0: 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And time is running out. 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

think it's 1972 single that went all the way to number 2 on the UK charts that year. 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I'm your host, Ron Evans. And so to kick off the second part of the show, we're going to go back to 1977. With her wonderful version of the Rolling Stones track Tumbling Dice, here's Linda Ronstadt.

With a great track that could easily imagine Roy Orbison singing. That was J.D. Souther with You're Only Lonely. Before that, we heard Linda Ronstadt with Tumbling Dice. Next for you, we're going to go up to 1985. From the official soundtrack to the movie Porky's Revenge. Yes, Porky's Revenge. Here's George Harrison with I Don't Want to Do It.

from the 1985 soundtrack to the movie Porky's Revenge. That was George Harrison. I Don't Want to Do It. And if you ever run across the soundtrack, pick it up because it's actually really good. And, well, it's pretty low bar, but yeah, it's a lot better than the movie itself. Anyway, next up for you, we're going to go back to 1987. Here's Lloyd Cole and the Commotions with Jennifer, She Said. Now, Lloyd and the gang, they're going to take us up to our second break of the night. When we come in on the other side, we're going to do a bit of toiling on the sea. So, once again, please, stick around. Jennifer.

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I'm your host, Ron Evans. And we are broadcasting from CKHE-FM in lovely Halliburton, Ontario, Canada. And so to get this chunk of the show rolling, we're going to jump all the way back to the year 1989. From their album Cloud Cuckoo Land, here's the Lightning Seeds with Pure.

from their celebrated 1989 album On Fire. That was Galaxy 500 with the track Blue Thunder. Before that, we heard the Lightning Seeds, also from 1989, with Pure. Next, we're going to jump all the way up to the year 1990 from their album Gala. Here's Lush with Sweetness and Light.

from their 1993 album So Tough. That was Saint Etienne with You're in a Bad Way. And before that, we heard Lush going back to 1990 with Sweetness and Light. Well, you've been listening to 25 O'Clock here on 100.9, 97.1 Canoe FM and CanoeFM.com. I've been your host, Ron Evans. I'm pretty much done for the night, but as usual, I'm going to leave you with one more. And we're going to go back to 1997 from the album Static and Silence. Here's The Sundays with Cry. So thanks for listening, and we'll catch you next week on the flip side.

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2: If you enjoy discovering new books, engaging conversations, or exploring big ideas, then tune in on the first Wednesday of the month at 11 a.m. for It Starts With a Book. Every episode, we use a great read as a launching pad for fascinating interviews and conversations that go far beyond the page. It starts with a book, where every story is just the beginning. You won't want to miss it. Only

Every evening about midnight, he'd jump on his camel named Clyde and ride silently through the night to the Sultan's tent, where he would secretly meet up with Fatima of the Seven Veils, the swingin'est number one dancer in the Sultan's whole harem. 'Cause like him and her had a thing going, you know, and they'd been carrying on for some time now behind the Sultan's back. And you could hear him talk to his camel as he rode out across the dunes. His voice would cut through the still night desert air, and he'd say, oh, yo, yeah, yeah, oh, yeah, yeah, yeah, yeah, yeah, yeah, yeah, which is Aramaic for whoa, babies. And Clyde say, well, he brought his camel to a screeching halt in the rear of Fatima's tent, jumped off Clyde, snuck around the corner and into the tent he went. There he saw Fatima laying on a zebra skin rug, with rings on her fingers and bells on her toes and a bone in her nose, ho, ho. There she was, friends and neighbors laying there in all her radiant beauty, eating on a raisin and a grape and an apricot and a pomegranate, a bowl of chitterlings, two bananas, three Hershey bars, and sipping on an ROC cocoa, listening to her transistor, watching the Grand Ole Opry, and reading Mad Magazine while she sung, does your chewing gum lose its flavor? And Ahab walk up to her and he say, oh yeah, yeah, yeah, oh yeah, oh yeah, oh yeah, oh yeah, oh yeah, oh yeah, oh yeah, which is Aramaic for, let's twist again like we did last summer, babies. And she'd say,

All of a sudden the sun walked in. Ahab knew that this was the end. Him and Fatima was caught by surprise, and the sun had fire flashing out of his eyes. Well, a sudden charge that Ahab, intending to make a dent in his head, but he fled with Fatima, and out of the tent they went. They jumped on Clyde and started to ride, cutting out across the sand with the sultan's whole army in hot pursuit. On and on they ran. Well, to make the long story short, they got away, 'cause they wanted

0: 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Yeah, and that's the story about Ahab, the Arab, the Sheikh of the burning sands.
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2: Welcome to Opera Night in Canada, the show where the goal is to explore great tunes and all the scores are musical. I'm your host, Dawn Martens, and over the next hour, we will listen to great music, find out the stories behind these tunes, take a look at what this music has to say to us today, and talk to some of the best voices in the Canadian opera scene. So let's raise the curtain and get started.

what you just heard was East Village Opera Company, a Canadian group, breathing new life into Puccini's La Bohème. That piece was Che Gelida Manina. Recently, I saw a production of La Bohème, and I really enjoyed it. Part of that had to do with Puccini's beautiful music, but it also had to do with the young Canadians that were portraying the parts, as well as a young Canadian orchestra that was accompanying them. Another thing that made that La Bohème special was the director, Jessica Dervences, who is taking the opera world by storm. A director can make or break a production. We know all about what directing is by watching the Academy Awards and seeing that award Best Director being given out. Sometimes I think we take for granted the direction in opera, and I haven't spoken about this before. So this is going to be an examination of some of the operas that I've really loved that have been directed brilliantly, as well as an interview with Jessica to see how she puts all these classics together. One of the operas that I enjoyed directing the most with my elementary school students was The Magic Flute. And I did that 3 times over 25 years. In order to prepare the children for their roles in Our Magic Flute, we took some of them to New York to see Julie Taymor's direction of that opera. Not only were the costumes brilliant, but her direction was flawless. But I would expect no less, given the fact that Taymor was the director of the magnificent production of The Lion King on Broadway. Here's an excerpt of The Magic Flute. It's Papageno's song, and it's sung by Daniel Lichty and Susie LeBlanc. It was part of a CD produced in 2003 called The World's Very Best Opera for Kids,

one of the opera companies in Canada that has introduced new and dynamic opera is Against the Grain Theatre. And I'm going to read what they say on their website. Against the Grain Theatre is a multi-award-winning Canadian experimental opera company dedicated to creating boundary-breaking, gender-defying vocal works and films staged in surprising locations, emphasizing innovative storytelling and memorable artistic experiences. Against the Grain is the creator of the internationally acclaimed film Messiah Complex and the ongoing Opera Pub series. I had a chance to see Don Giovanni in a pub produced by Against the Grain Theatre, and it was a wonderful experience, very intimate and modernized, and it gave me a new take on the story. There are a series of clips online called Against the Grain TV, and you're going to hear Philip Addis sing the Toreador song From Carmen.

My upcoming guest, Jessica Dervences, directed Carmen for Brat Opera. What was particularly fascinating was how she developed the character of Don José. From Act 1 to Act 4, you saw his evolution into a killer. Recently, I also saw Dervences direct Gianni Schicchi for Toronto City Opera. You're going to hear the most famous song from that opera, O Mio Babbino Carlo, sung by Vancouver native Chloe Hurst, accompanied by the Richmond Orchestra in BC.

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5: And now it's time for Critter Corner, where we learn about our local wildlife. As millions of birds take to the skies during migration, the risk of avian flu rises sharply. A highly contagious and deadly strain of this virus can spread more easily when large numbers of wild birds gather at stopover sites, wetlands, and feeding areas. That means spring and fall migration are the seasons when vigilance matters most. This highly pathogenic avian influenza doesn't just affect wild birds. It can spread to domestic flocks and even to predators, like mink and foxes, and also to the scavengers that clean up after them. The good news is that simple precautions make a real difference. Keep bird feeders clean, avoid handling sick or dead birds without proper protection, and report unusual die-offs to local wildlife authorities. 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
7: Jessica Derventsies is a stage director, dramatic coach, and dramaturge based in Toronto, but she is willing to travel anywhere and everywhere for a right gig. Her work has taken her all over Canada, directing and assisting at major opera houses, opera schools, summer programs, and indie companies. She is a DORA-nominated stage director and is consistently praised by colleagues and press outlets for her knack with comedic timing, collaborative rehearsal process, and innovative storytelling. Some of her favorite past projects include Cinderella and the Bremen Town Musicians for Calgary Opera, The Magic Flute and La Boheme for Opera Colonna, Dido and Aeneas and La Librezza di Ruggiero for Opera McGill, and Tales of Hoffman for Toronto City Opera, Barber of Seville, La Boheme and the Merry Widow for Broad Opera, and The Medium, Le Docteur Miracle, L'Heure Espagnole for Stew and Jess Productions. Rounding out her portfolio, Jessica is also a licensed funeral director and volunteer chauffeur for Toronto Cat Rescue. She is a champion of new opera, adores working with young artists and changing the landscape of opera in Canada, and would love to share a rehearsal hall with you. I caught up with Jessica in July, and let's hear what she had to say to me. Hi, Jessica. Welcome. I'm very excited that you agreed to be on the show today. How are you doing?
8: I am so great, Dawn. Thank you so much for asking me to be here today. I'm so excited.
7: Well, I'm a fan of yours, and I've enjoyed so many productions that you have directed. Were you raised in an arts-oriented family?
8: I have no artists or musicians in the family, really, but great supporters. And I remember, even from a young age, going to see musicals and going to the symphony a lot with my family, which helped to nurture that musical side. And I started piano lessons when I was really young. And my family was super supportive of that journey, which I'm really thankful for.
7: How old were you when you started the lessons?
8: I was 4.
7: Oh, that's yeah. So cute. Were you good at practicing?
8: I was a diligent practicer.
7: Uh-huh.
8: But I found I was never going to be a concert pianist, and that's okay. I found my niche eventually accompanying and which I really liked. But, you know, the solo piano was not for me. I prefer a more collaborative environment.
7: Okay, so it was at Queen's that you continued your piano studies?
8: I did. I actually went to Queen's originally to do my BMus in piano. And then while I was there is when I started playing for singers, and I played for the opera rehearsals and musical theater rehearsals. Mm-hmm. And that's when I was like, okay, this is where I belong. So I changed my major in second year to be music and drama, so I could have a background in both.
7: Had you had much exposure to opera before Queen's?
8: Not really. I had seen a few operas at the COC and loved them, but it was a new thing for me at university for sure to be in that vocal music world.
7: Mm-hmm. From there, you went on and you taught theater in high school?
8: At my old high school, yes. I ran.
7: Oh, that must have been neat to go back.
8: It was surreal. All of a sudden, I was calling my teachers by their first names and seeing them outside of the classroom. Again, they were super supportive to have me back, and I had free rein of the theater department.
7: Oh, which was, that's fun.
8: Yeah, it was great. It was mainly high school. I did some with the intermediates as well. It was a great opportunity for me to practice directing and mentoring young people, which I still love to do.
7: Yeah.
8: And schoolers are amazing. They just are so ready for the world and have great imagination. So we had a blast.
7: I find it funny when you say mentoring young people, because to me, you're so young.
8: Oh, God bless you, Dawn.
7: So it's all relative, right?
8: All relative, yes.
7: I was reading your bio and it said that you quit teaching and took the dive into the opera world. Was there anything that initiated this choice?
8: I just had this ember burning inside of me that I could have taught my whole life. I loved teaching. I loved the environment. I loved everything about it. And I was like, I could easily do this for the next 40 years, but I needed to try to do it professionally. That was a really hard decision. I taught for 5 years. And at the end of year 4, going into my 5th year, I was like, oh, I think this has to be it. I have to try and do it for real.
7: Yeah.
8: Yeah.
7: So it'd be scary.
8: It was terrifying. It was terrifying, especially because I knew people in the industry and I sort of knew which avenues to take.
7: Yeah.
8: But I was like, I'm going to throw everything at this for a couple of years and just see what happens. I can always go back to teaching. I can always try something else, but I will kick myself in the future if I don't try this for real.
7: Good for you. We're all better for it that you did that. So you're listed as a stage director, dramatic coach, and the last word, dramaturge. Did I say it right?
8: You did, yes.
7: I did. Oh, my goodness. So can you further define that word for me, as well as our listeners who aren't sure what that means?
8: I find it a bit of a nebulous term as well. It can mean a lot of different things to different people. To me, and in the work that I have done as that, it's a workshopper, an editor, an outside eye to a piece. I really like storytelling, obviously, as a director. Mm-hmm. And when I look at a new work or like a new libretto, I like to be able to tighten things up. How's the arc feeling in this scene? How are these characters interacting? And how can we make it better in a way? Not to discount the writers in any way, but sometimes you need an outside eye to help tighten things up. Mm-hmm. There are people that go to school for this. I did not, so I don't want to proclaim to be an expert.
7: Yeah.
8: But dramaturge to me, in my world, is workshopping, especially the words of a piece. Not so much the music, but the words in the text.
7: So you also probably should add to that last diplomat, because how does it work going into someone else's work? I know with editing, there are people that are very open to editing, and then there are other people that every word is precious. So how do you navigate those minefields?
8: Carefully and politely. Generally speaking, I am asked to come in. So already there is an openness to an outside eye. And you can sort of tell when something is precious versus something that the writer already knows needs a little bit of work. So it's a delicate balance, but, you know, sometimes it works and sometimes, you know.
7: I know what you're saying. It's tricky. Yeah, it's tricky. Thing. But everything I hear about you in terms of artists working with you, they say that you're very collegial and they think your sense of humor is wonderful. And I know that firsthand, that it's fantastic. So that must come into play.
8: 100%. I think everything is better with a bit of humor. Mm-hmm. And in my personal life, as well as my professional life, I have a tendency to diffuse situations with humor, whether it be self-deprecating or just to try to ease tension. That's my my natural baseline.
7: The same with me. I grew up in a family that used humor a lot. And sometimes I find humor in situations that shouldn't necessarily be humorous.
8: 100%. And yeah. Working in opera, rehearsals can get tense, rehearsals can get passionate and everything. And sometimes you just have to giggle, and that's great. And that helps a lot.
7: When you get approached about directing an opera, how do you start on that process? When you're looking at an opera, are you getting your cues from the music or the lyrics, or what do you look at first?
8: My first thing, especially if it's an opera I'm not familiar with, is I will get a really good translation and have a listen. And I will listen to the music and I'll read the story, because I can't separate the music from the text. The music is a character in an opera to me.
7: Oh, yeah.
8: And so my process is to dive into the text first, essentially, but always with the music as a backdrop.
7: Mm-hmm. And do you plot this out on the computer, what you're doing? I'm just interested in your process.
8: I am a pen and paper kind of gal. When I'm first reading and listening to an opera, I am jotting down every idea that comes to my head. Mm-hmm. Colors, fabric, time period, questions that I have about the plot that I need to dive into, questions about where it takes place, why was it written, the history. All of this stuff I will jot down into one of my thousands of notebooks. And then as my process continues, I start to mine those treasures, those questions that I ask that I'm sure audience members have questions about too. And that's how I start to flesh out, how will this show take shape?
7: Wow, that's a lot to flesh out.
8: It's a lot to flesh out. That's the fun part, though, for me. If you have the time to really dig in, and I care a lot about why operas were written when they were, the history around them, and why we're doing them today. And sometimes the answer is just for fun, and that's a great answer. Not everything needs a great, passionate reason. I mean, if we're doing it for fun, awesome. And it's great to dig into that treasure chest of a show and just get all the goodies out of it.
7: I'm interested in watching your direction because it's very fluid. There's always something going on, but it's not horrifically busy. And you imbue each character, whether they're a singer or not, with something special. So my question for you is, when you're dealing with a large scene, how much are you involved with specifics and how much do you just let the actors fly on their own?
8: First of all, thank you for the compliment. I really appreciate that because I try really hard to keep the action going, but again, not make it so busy that no one knows where to look at the right time. And I tend, especially with the chorus, and I've worked with a lot of choruses of young performers, I really like to give them agency over their character and agency over what they're doing on stage. My general rule of thumb in rehearsal is I will give a big picture. Here's where you are. Here's what you're doing. These are the areas you can hang out in. Go to town. It's a little broad and a little vague sometimes. But once I see them start to play, that helps me shape the show as well. And I can see when pairings start, automatically people start to hang out together or like create a little Shayna together. And I can work on that. Or if I see that there's gaps on stage, I'm like, okay, you two are doing great over here playing cards in Carmen. Just come over here and play on this rock for a second.
7: Yeah.
8: So I actually lean quite heavily on my performers to help me create that sense of natural movement on stage. I personally can't do super choreographed chorus movements unless it calls for it, but I prefer to see how it naturally evolves.
7: Mm-hmm. I love the fact that you use the word play, because there's also a joie de vivre in your work, and giving people permission to enjoy is something that's really important, isn't it?
8: I could not agree more. And I do use the word play a lot. And I think maybe the performers will say otherwise, but I hope that it gives them just a sense of, oh, okay, exactly like you said, I've been given permission to play. I'm going to do it. Because all of these performers, no matter if they're young artists or established, have ideas already of the show when they come in. And I've never been the kind of director to use the performers as puppets in my vision.
7: Yeah.
8: I really need them to help me fulfill the vision.
7: Yeah. I personally think that's a sign of a director who is secure in what they're doing. The fact they don't have to control every little bit.
8: I agree.
7: Mm-hmm. I had a chance to see you with Suar Angelica and Johnny Schicchi, both of which were amazing.
8: Thank you.
7: And what a contrast in one night. I need to ask you, did you prefer the tragic or the comedy?
8: That is a great and tough question. There were parts of both that I really enjoyed. It is no secret that I definitely lean personally more into the comedy world. And so I found creating some of those moments in Schicchi really rewarding. But I challenged myself with Suar to find moments of humor as well. And not maybe humor in Suar, but levity for sure.
7: Yeah.
8: And one of the challenges for me with a work like Suar Angelica is because I lean heavily on a gag or a funny bit was to really pull that back and see how I can best shape Suar Angelica's journey with a grounded sense of direction than I would have done with Schicchi.
7: I'm just fascinated with the fact that you're also a funeral director. Because
8: yep.
7: Talk about balancing the joy and the grief. Is there anything that's carried over that you learned there that you use in your direction?
8: Actually, yes. Both professions are about storytelling to a certain degree. When I became a funeral director during the pandemic, I gravitated most towards hearing the families talk about their loved ones that they've lost. And my favorite part was looking at the pictures. And if they were willing to open up about stories, I love to hear it. Even family dynamics that were perhaps a bit more strained was entertaining or was...
7: It can be positively operatic.
8: I should write an opera about my experience.
7: Yeah, really.
8: I actually really got to hone the skill of, I know this is going to sound maybe a bit pedantic, but active listening, because sometimes I would have families come in who did not want to talk, who wanted only the business. And I was like, you got it. I can be that person for you. I had families come in who all they wanted to do was tell me about their 50-year-long marriage and wanted me to interact. And yeah. So directing is so much about communication and liaising with people. And if you have a cast of 50 people in front of you, they are not all going to be cheerful or business-like. You have to adapt how you speak to everybody differently.
7: Mm-hmm.
8: Funeral directing, I found, really helped with that.
7: I really thought the funniest thing I've ever seen were the excerpts with the body. And I couldn't help but think, oh, I guess her funeral directing helped her.
8: I thank you for picking up on that, because it was very important to me that we handled the deceased, despite the fact that he was a puppet, with hair. And I was like, this is actually how you would lift a decedent out of their bed, and we're going to do it properly. Yes, I added a gag in, of course, but I needed, despite the comedy of it, I needed the level of this is a real human being that they are trying to deal with.
7: Oh, it was really funny.
8: Great.
7: Yeah, I said it was like Weekend at Bernie's, but in
8: opera. Exactly.
7: Mm-hmm. What is the opera that you've enjoyed directing the most so far?
8: I love this question so much. Okay, small background. After I quit teaching, the first thing I did was Opera Nuova, and I applied as an assistant director, and I met an assistant conductor there named Stu Martin. And Stu and I both were like, okay, assisting is great, but how do we build our portfolio? And so we decided to just gather our buddies and do a show in Montreal. And we did a production of Menotti's The Medium.
7: Oh, okay.
8: To this day, it's my favorite thing I've done. We found a gentleman in Montreal who had converted an old church into his home, and it was full of stuff. And I walked in and I was, this is Baba's apartment. And we brought 12 or 13 players and a small audience, and we did the show in this full of eclectic art and junk living room, and it was so fun.
7: Fascinating.
8: And we could never recreate that because it was such a special circumstance, and I think it was the first time that I ever really tried to do this, and we did. We had so much fun, so that's always going to be very special to me.
7: That's interesting. One of the best plays that I've ever seen was held in Dundurn Castle in Hamilton, and all the action went on in different rooms, and then the action would break, and you could follow whatever character you wanted into another room, and then it all culminated in the ballroom. Like, I don't know how they did it timing-wise, but the atmosphere of actually being in the castle was very, I don't know.
8: You're immersed in it completely.
7: Very immersive. Yeah, that's the word.
8: I love that. It's doing shows in sound spaces is really hard, but it's so cool when you can.
7: Yeah. What opera would you love to direct?
8: This is not an opera, but I have been dying to do a Stephen Sondheim musical. I'd love to do an Into the Woods.
7: Oh, that would be great.
8: I think that would be so fun. I would love to do A Midsummer Night's Dream by Benjamin Britten. That has been on my list forever. I've never tackled a Shakespeare, and I'd love to do it operatically.
7: Do you, as a director, have a chance to pitch something like that, or is it always them pitching to you?
8: It depends on the company. With Opera 5, it's a conversation between all of us what to program, and there's discussions about budget and cast size and orchestra size, venue possibilities. Sometimes you're asked from one of the bigger companies, this is what they'd like to program and you can do it. Mm-hmm. But I'm happy to pitch A Midsummer Night's Dream to anyone who'd like to do it.
7: There we go. The call's out, folks.
8: I'm putting it into the universe.
7: I'm coming from you today from Halliburton, and I was interested to read that you also had participated in Highlands Opera with the chair.
8: Yes.
7: And it's been just great to see your career flourish.
8: Thank you. Highlands was really important to me. What a great environment to do opera in. And Val and Richard has such a wonderful program for young artists there. It was great. And everything I learned there and at Opera Nuova and these other training programs, mm-hmm. I take with me. All the mentors I've had, they're still with me.
7: What's coming up in the near future for you?
8: In the near future, I'll be doing my first Nutse with the Glenn Gould School, which I'm very excited about.
7: Oh, I've got to go.
8: You've got to come.
7: Yep. Oh, I love that. Mm-hmm.
8: And the next Opera 5 show, which has not been announced yet, but it will be a comedy. I'm very excited. And it'll involve our interns from McGill again. Very excited.
7: Excellent. Well, thanks so much for joining me. I admire your creativity, your sense of humor, and enthusiasm. And I know that people who work with you say the same thing.
8: Thank you so much for having me on today. It's been so nice chatting with you. You're always a joy to talk to.
7: Aw, thank you.
8: I hope you have a great time in Halliburton.
7: You have a good summer.
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7: The Marriage of Figaro is one of my favorite operas by Mozart, and I had a chance to stage it twice with my elementary school students. The thing is that Mozart always works on two levels. You have the humor, but beneath that, there are political messages in this opera. I tended to play up the comedy, but there's one part that is always serious. And that's when the Countess sings about what life used to be when the Count really cherished her. We're going to hear Jamie Groot from the COC Ensemble singing Porgy Amor with the Canadian Opera Company Orchestra in 2022.

A lot of what happens on stage depends upon what the director is presented with as the production design. When I saw Marriage of Figaro at the Canadian Opera Company in 2023, there was a very stark stage and it was very monochromatic. They added a character. This character was a sort of a Cupid, which commented on the various plot developments within the opera by doing mute gestures. It was amazing to see Canadian baritone Gordon Bintner in the part of the Count singing while this person was perched on his shoulders. But I have also seen many Marriage of Figaros that are on small stages and that are enhanced by the salon-type atmosphere of this space. Here is a recording of Highlands Opera Studio alumna Wallace Ginta singing Voi Che Sapete. Her character is the amorous page boy Carabino, a lusty young boy who adds humor to any production of The Marriage of Figaro.

If you see a really traditional staging of the Elixir of Love, it's set in the early 1800s in Italy. In the 2023 production of The Elixir of Love at Highlands Opera Studio, director Richard Margeson chose to set it in the 1950s in the Highlands of Haliburton. Nemorino, the hapless peasant, was in overalls with a

0: checked shirt. His nemesis was an RCMP officer in a red serge. And the background was actually photos of the Highlands in 1950. You're now going to hear Ilya Theocharidis sing Una Fortuna Lagrima, which is perhaps the most famous aria from the opera, sung by Nemorino.
1: And it was made very famous by one tenor named Luciano Pavarotti.

My husband and I took a group of elementary students to New York City to see Placido Domingo and Friederike von Stade in a production of The Merry Widow. And we were fortunate enough to meet both of these stars, who were both very personable and kind to the children we were escorting. It's really amazing to see a production at the Met. The large sets, the stellar voices, the beautiful costumes. I have also seen a production of The Merry Widow by the Toronto Operetta Theatre, and it starred a Halliburton Highlands alumnus, Nathan Keegan, as Danilo. In 2025, Highlands Opera Studio mounted their own production, double cast, with some very talented young Canadian singers. Each production was special in its own way, and each director adapted the beautiful story to the space that they had. I wondered if I'd be pleased with the Highlands Opera Studio production, given that I'd seen it at the Met. But under the direction of Richard Margeson, it had its own charm and appeal. You're now going to hear a Highlands Opera Studio alumnus, Natalia Gennady, sing the Velia song from The Merry Widow.

0: Thanks for joining me this evening for Opera Night in Canada, and I look forward to hosting another show next month. 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

0: Municipal elections are coming up. Your vote is important. Important to you and important to your communities. Those elected will make decisions affecting you and will attempt to spend your tax dollars wisely to efficiently better our Halliburton Highland lives, working together with other local governments and with the provincial and federal governments. If you own or rent a cottage in the Highlands, you may vote here as well as at home, as may students over 18 who attend school full-time here but whose family or parental home is in another municipality. Through our local newspapers and or through candidates' meetings, you can familiarize yourself with local candidates and their positions before you vote. School board elections are held at the same time, so you can vote for board officials. Please get out and vote.
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1: There's lots of places throughout the county where you can get your bingo sheets. 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

She used to dress in silk and lace, drive a Rolls-Royce car. Now she looks quite out of place, like a fallen star. Draped around my kitchen sink, happy as can be. It just makes me stop and think why she fell for me. 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Just glad I'm living and lucky to be. 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

0: Municipal elections are coming up. Voting is the heart of democracy, the place where one person, any old enough person, equals one vote. Rich and not, and in between, smart, super, and not so much, thin, fat, religious or not, great hair to bald, young and old, and in between, whatever. Everybody has an equal voice once in a while, in this era, mostly every 4 years, and that's what your vote is about. Whoever you favor, for whatever reasons, get out and set down your vote. Vote. It's the heart of democracy, but the heart only beats strong when close to everybody votes. When smaller numbers vote, smaller numbers decide your next 4 years. So come on, be sure to get out and vote.
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me double, it was only for a land. 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

0: I'm Tessa from the Haliburton County Public Library. Fall is bringing lots of exciting new books, so we're taking a look at some of the biggest and most anticipated releases hitting library shelves this season. First up is Big Little Truths by Leanne Moriarty. 10 years after the events of Big Little Lies, Madeline, Celeste, Jane, Renata, and Bonnie are navigating the challenges of raising teenagers, where the stakes are far higher than hurt feelings over birthday parties.
1: When the local high school principal receives a severed finger in the mail, the parents are thrown into an uproar.
0: But the five women have troubles of their own, from strained marriages and family tensions to new challenges that test their carefully balanced lives. When a mysterious man begins asking questions around the school, they must confront the truths they've shared and hidden from their children before long-buried secrets come back to haunt them. To place a hold on Big Little Truths, visit HalliburtonLibrary.ca. 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
2: Municipal elections are coming up. 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Important to you and important to your communities. Those elected will make decisions affecting you and will attempt to spend your tax dollars wisely to efficiently better our Halliburton Highland lives, working together with other local governments and with the provincial and federal governments. If you own or rent a cottage in the Highlands, you may vote here as well as at home, as may students over 18 who attend school full-time here but whose family or parental home is in another municipality. Through our local newspapers and or through candidates' meetings, you can familiarize yourself with local candidates and their positions before you vote. School board elections are held at the same time, so you can vote for board officials. Please get out and vote.
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1: Good morning. On behalf of the Board of Directors of Canoe FM, I want to offer a land acknowledgement. We respectfully acknowledge that Canoe FM is located on the Treaty 20 Mississaugi Territory, which is known as the traditional territory of the Mississaugi and Chippewa Nations, collectively known as the William Treaty's First Nations, which include Curve Lake, Hiawatha, Alderville, Scugog Island, Rama, Wesele, and Georgina Island First Nations. 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

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It is Dave Noonan here with you at 6:45 on Canoe FM 100.9 in Halliburton, 97.1 in Minden. Hope you're having a great early start to your morning, September 22nd. Guess what? Today is going to be the first day of autumn. That's exciting. Autumnal equinox is the official word, but we'll just call it the first day of fall. And we're looking forward to all that the fall is going to bring here in the Highlands. We'll say a fond farewell and thank you to the summer, and looking forward to a great fall day here. If I'm looking at the school board bus updates, looks like Route K581, the St. Dominic Elementary School, St. Mary's Elementary School, St. Thomas Aquinas Secondary School, those ones are not here in Halliburton, so we don't have to worry too much about those. And everything else seems to be going well. As a matter of fact, it looks like it's going to be a beautiful day outside. So hopefully the buses are on time, your coffee's brewing, your kids are going to wake up. Everyone's going to have a great start to their fall. Let's start today off with a little bit of Bruce, One Step Up on Canoe.

Nothing to share about the school buses. So hopefully you're in just for a great morning of getting everyone up and out the door, or taking it easy if you get a chance to do that today. Hopefully that's the chance for you too. News and weather coming up, but before that, we're going to hear from Sandra Boza, great artist, Canadian artist that was played here in Haliburton last year and did some great writing out on Halls Island at Koshlong Lake too, actually, as part of her storytelling. So we'll hear from Sandra, but before Sandra, let's listen to Kathleen Edwards, and then the news will be at the top of the hour. Here we go.

Good morning, everyone. It is Tuesday morning. It's September 22nd on 100.9 in Halliburton, 97.1 in Minden. Dave here with you until around 8:45 this morning, filling in for Heather. 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

0: It's time to get up with your Halliburton Morning, the morning show for the community by the community. 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
1: Well, good morning, everyone. It's Tuesday morning, September 22nd. Dave Noonan here with you with the news and weather at the top of the hour and looking forward to spending the next couple hours with you. Let's get things started with the news.
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1: Well, a few pieces of news from Kawartha 411 to start the day today. The province's Special Investigations Unit has invoked its mandate following a serious motorcycle crash on Gallert Road Sunday evening. Halliburton Highlands OPP say officers were conducting traffic enforcement shortly before 5:30 p.m. when they observed a motorcycle traveling at a high rate of speed. Moments later, the bike was involved in a single vehicle collision, and both the driver and passenger were taken to a local hospital. The driver was airlifted by Orange to Toronto Area Trauma Centre with serious injuries, and because police had a prior interaction with the motorcycle before the crash, the OPP notified the SIU, which has now taken over the investigation. Police say they cannot release further details, but media inquiries are directed to the SIU communications at siumedia@ontario.ca. In another story from Kawartha 411, two people are facing drug-related charges after a search warrant was executed in Bancroft. East Region OPP say members of the Community Street Crime Unit, along with the Bancroft Detachment, the Emergency Response Team, the Clandestine Laboratory Investigative Response Team, and Bancroft Fire searched a residence on September 16th. Officers seized just over 11 grams of suspected methamphetamine, suspected fentanyl, roughly 45 suspected opioid pills, around $1,200 in cash, and other items consistent with drug trafficking. A 54-year-old Bancroft man remains in custody facing multiple trafficking-related charges, possession of proceeds of crime, and operation while prohibited. A 38-year-old Bancroft man was also charged with possession for the purpose of trafficking and is scheduled to appear in court on November 3rd. And thirdly, from Kawartha 411, the City of Kawartha Lakes OPP has charged a Fenland Falls man with impaired driving after responding to a second collision on Highway 7 in Emily Township. Police were already on the scene investigating an earlier crash when around 6:10 on Friday evening, officers were dispatched to a minor two-vehicle collision nearby. After speaking with the driver, officers requested a breath sample using an approved screening device, leading to an arrest, and a 25-year-old man from Fenland is charged with operation while impaired. Blood alcohol concentration over 80. He'll appear in Lindsay Court on October 29th, and his license was suspended for 90 days, and the vehicle was impounded for 7. Also from Kawartha 411 this morning, lots going on. Peterborough County OPP have laid numerous charges against a Trent Lakes man following a sexual assault investigation involving youth victims. And police say they believe there may be others who have not yet come forward. The investigation began August 29th and identified additional youth victims and several other alleged offenses against across multiple locations. A 35-year-old man from Trent Lakes was arrested September 8th and faces multiple counts, including sexual interference, sexual assault involving persons under 16, luring and corrupting children, and assault, and several breaches of court-ordered conditions. He remains in custody and is scheduled to appear in Peterborough Court on October 20th. Police say the accused previously operated a retail storefront in Lindsay and more recently a marijuana delivery business and may have used those operations to facilitate the offenses. Anyone with information or who believes that they may be a victim is urged to contact Peterborough OPP or Crime Stoppers. And finally, in some local news and of a lighter nature, about 3 years of work at Skyline Park in Halliburton Village, the Halliburton Rotary Club is turning its attention to the remaining pieces of the rejuvenation project, which looks fantastic so far. With most of the major construction work out of the way, the club is asking the community to help complete the park by 2027. The club launched its, quote, Reach for the Sky fundraising campaign on September 11th, inviting people to contribute towards landscaping and park amenities at Skyline Park in Haliburton Village. The campaign is off to a strong start, already raising $6,600 in the first week alone. So that's some news, but let's look at sports, shall we? Let's start with baseball. The Toronto Blue Jays have made it exciting down the stretch in September for sure. But after losing the weekend series to Texas, the race for that final playoff spot just got a little tougher. Now, they're still in it, but it does feel like it might be slipping away. Last night, they opened a three-game series against the Orioles, jumping out with three runs in the first inning. And they carried that lead all the way to the bottom of the eighth when Pete Alonso homered for Baltimore, and the Jays went on to lose 4-3. They meet the Orioles again tonight in Baltimore. Still mathematically possible. So let's cross our fingers and anything can happen, right? That's why they play the games in the CFL. The Ottawa Red Blacks, let's talk about them, shall we? The Ottawa Red Blacks woes continued. They now have no wins, 13 losses, and full ownership of the longest losing streak in CFL history. And sadly, the only team that has a longer one was another Ottawa football team in the 30s. At least that's a streak, right? Of some kind. And it was a heartbreaking one. Calgary had hit a 62-yard field goal in the dying seconds to win that game.

The Red Blacks were so close. Those two teams meet again this Friday night, and elsewhere the Ticats will play the Elks and the Argos will meet the Blue Bombers. In the NFL, the Bills take on the Chargers on Sunday, and in the WNBA, the Toronto Tempo had a tough night against the New York Liberty on Sunday, losing 106-69, but they're back again at it tonight in Chicago. So that's some sports. Let's look at the weather, shall we? I'm just looking out the window right here in the studio, and it looks like a really nice sunny start. It's a little chilly, you know, 5 degrees Celsius, but those are those fall cool nights and sunny days, which is what we're in for today. Sunny with a high of 15, which with a UV index of 5. So just a beautiful sunny day. Clear with a low of 3 and a risk of frost tonight. So if you're thinking about your plants, give them some thought today. They might need a little love tonight to get through the night. Wednesday, the 23rd of September, sunny with a high of 18 and a UV index of 5. Clear of low of 6 on Wednesday night. And Thursday, a mix of sun and cloud and a high of 18. And a clear and low of plus 2. So that classic, beautiful fall weather is fully here. Sunny days, cool, crisp nights. It's September, folks, and it's the first day of autumn. Actually, later today, it's the first day of autumn. So let's get back to the music with a little September song from Green Day to kick us off on Canoe.

Did that wake you up? Maybe it did. Thanks, Green Day, for that one. Wake me up when September ends. Don't wake me up when it ends. I love September. And we should love today because it's going to be a sunny, beautiful day. High 15 today on Canoe. Dave Noonan here filling in for Heather. It's about 7, 12, 5 degrees outside right now, but looking for a sunny September day. And it's still on the theme of September and the fall equinox starting. Yesterday, I kept seeing all these things about that song by Earth, Wind & Fire called September. And it was September 21st yesterday, of course, because that was yesterday. And in the song, they say the 21st night of September, and that's why people celebrate it on September. But see, here's the thing. The song says, do you remember the 21st night of September? So if it was the 21st of September, you couldn't have remembered it because it's still the 21st of September, right? So I feel that the better day to celebrate the Earth, Wind, and Fire song is the day after the 21st, because then you can remember the 21st. So are you with me? Are you following my logic and my math? Is the math mathing? If it is, let's celebrate. Get on your dancing shoes. The 70s are here. Here is September with Earth, Wind, and Fire on Canoe.

0: It may seem like distant history, but Canada's last Indian residential school closed just 30 years ago. 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September 30th is the National Day for Truth and Reconciliation. 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
1: That's right. That's coming up later this month in September. Another great thing about the month of September is the National Day for Truth and Reconciliation, a very important day for all of us. And today is actually more of a, you know, meteorological or astronomical day, which is the first day of autumn. It's the autumnal equinox, which actually happens tonight. If you're really watching for it, you want to know when it actually starts. It's either 8:04 p.m. or 8:05 p.m., depending on the astronomical calculation, according to the Old Farmer's Almanac. So there's probably a bunch of people out there arguing about whether it's 8:04 or 8:05, and they've got their own math and they've figured it out. But we're just going to go with sometime after 8 o'clock is when autumn starts. And so it's technically summer still today, but it's going to be a beautiful day heading into fall. We'll get more of the weather at the bottom of the hour here. But I wanted to tell you about a little event that's happening on Tuesday, October 6th, which is coming up. Kara Steele, who's the ecologist at Abbey Gardens, and Baz Conlin, who's the owner of Halliburton Micrometers, and Nick Weisflog, who's the land stewardship manager for the Halliburton Highland Land Trust, all three of them will be talking about and demonstrating seed collection from native plants at Abbey Gardens, which is at 1012 Garden Gate Drive, which is just off 118, outside Halliburton. So Tuesday, August 6th at 10:30 a.m. There is a rain date the very next day if need be. If you'd like to RSVP to that, then you can go to Susan at environmenthalliburton705@gmail.com. But check the all three organizations out that are a part of it. So Abbey Gardens, Environment Halliburton, Halliburton Highlands Land Trust, and Halliburton Micrometals are all coming together to do a really interesting seed collection event on October 6th. So hopefully you get a chance to check that out. Let's get back to some music with Robert Palmer.

0: If you enjoy discovering new books, engaging conversations, or exploring big ideas, then tune in on the first Wednesday of the month at 11 a.m. for It Starts With a Book. 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It Starts With a Book, where every story is just the beginning. 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
1: That's right. That sounds like a great event. I got to do some more reading too myself. I have a book that I've been reading for the longest time, and I read 3 pages a night, so I got to pick up my game here. But thanks for that event. And there's lots of great things happening around Halliburton that I'd just tell you a couple things about as we go through the morning here. Here's one. It's the Ontario Culture Day event. The incredible Halliburton County Farmers Market in Halliburton Village is celebrating Ontario Culture Days. So you can join their culinary arts event on Tuesday. That's today in Halliburton from 10 to 2. And enjoy free samples and music and be inspired by free recipes. So if you're in Halliburton Village, head down to the farmer's market for that. That sounds really great. A great culinary arts event on Tuesday. Also something to know, in Minden, the Agnes Jameson Gallery will be closed September 22nd and 23rd. So today and tomorrow, as they install their next exhibit. And then they are inviting us all to join them on Thursday, September 24th for the new exhibit, Letters to the Earth, Between Despair and Hope, curated by Carmel Brennan. The opening reception will take place on Saturday, September 26th from 1 to 3, and the gallery is open Tuesday to Saturday from 10 a.m. to 4 p.m., and admission is by donation. So if you want to know more about that, check out the Minden Hills Cultural Center. You can always call them, or you can visit the Township of Minden Hills website to hear more about the great new event, Letters to the Earth, Between Despair and Hope, a new exhibit that'll be starting this coming Thursday, but closed for the next couple of days to get ready for that. So weather at the bottom of the hour coming up, but it's Dave Noonan here with you, filling in for Heather this morning on Tuesday the 22nd, first day of fall. Before we get to the weather, let's hear a great song from one of my favorite artists. This is John Hyatt on Canoe.

Thanks, John. John Hyatt on Canoe FM 100.9 in Halliburton, 97.1 in Minden. It's Dave Newnham here with you for the morning, filling in for Heather Sargent, who's away today, but we'll miss Heather. I think she's back on Thursday, though. If you're missing Heather, you'll be able to hear her then. Let's go with the weather, shall we? It's just after 7:30, and today is going to be a beautiful fall day. It is the first day of fall tonight. As I've been mentioning, depends on who you believe. It either starts at 8:04 or 8:05 tonight, depending on how people have done the math. But it's the autumnal equinox that arrives tonight, Tuesday, September 22nd, at just after 8 o'clock. And the weather is making us feel like it's fall. It's sunny with a high of 15 today. It's going to be clear tonight with a low +3 and a risk of frost. Tomorrow, sunny again, high of 18. And a clear low of 6. And Thursday looks like a mix of sun and cloud and a high of 18, just a titch warmer, but a clear low of +2. So warm days, chilly nights, wet, the colors are coming out. It's a great time to be in Halliburton. It's one of my favorite seasons of the year here. I'm pretty sure it's probably yours too. Here's Dua Lipa on Canoe.

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1: Good morning. It is the 22nd of September. It's Tuesday morning. It's Dave here filling in for Heather this morning. Dave Noonan on Canoe FM 100.9 in Halliburton, 97.1 in Minden, the voice of the Halliburton Highlands. And hope you're having a great morning if you're looking outside, or if you're driving around, or maybe you're already at work or on your way to school, you're noticing that we're in for a beautiful fall day, and because it's the beginning of fall. At least later tonight it is. And we're all excited about that happening. Kind of feels like it's been fall already a little bit. If you're thinking about what's happening with the Seniors Active Living Center today, let me give you a bit of a rundown. If you're thinking about any of the events that are going on, there is Triple HS Balance Fitness today at the Halliburton Legion or on Zoom. There's a virtual option and that starts at 10 a.m. There's also a senior stretch class at the AJ LaRue Arena at 11 a.m. and a genealogy for seniors, if you're interested in that, at the Wilberforce Library, also at 11, which is kind of interesting. And an exercise classes with Georgia at the Wilberforce Legion at 1 p.m. So that's today. Lots of stuff going on with the Seniors Active Living Center. Tomorrow, if you're already planning ahead, Triple HS has a balanced fitness class at the Minden Auditorium at 9:30 and at 11. And there's a historical downtown walking tour at the Halliburton Welcome Center tomorrow at 2 p.m. So it just sounds like so much because there is so much. If you're interested in that, you go to the county website and click on Living Here and you can navigate your way to the calendar, and there's lots of events shown there. Lots of these calendars are around in the country, in the county too, so hopefully you've had a chance to pick one up. The Seniors Active Living Center funds so many things, and there's lots going on for everyone here in the county. Let's get back to some local music. That's what's great about this station is we get to hear so many local artists. This next artist, they're called Muscle Souls, which is John Palubsky and Nicole Mintz, and it's a retro pop duo from Toronto. They're inspired by all the sounds of the 60s and 70s. They're soulful songs, rich melodies, all sorts of great music, reminiscent of like dynamic male-female dual vocals. And so their local connection is they're from Toronto, but they spend their spring and summer and fall months at their cottage on West Lake. Let's give them a listen here. This is Muscle Souls on Canoe. Willie.

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1: All sorts of things happening with Halliburton Culture Days for sure. That's a really exciting thing. And there's so many things else going on around the county. The Corthix Halliburton Ontario Health Team is at Search Bistro today, Tuesday, September 22nd, 9 a.m. to 2 p.m., which is at 49 Maple Ave. If you're interested in checking that out, learn how to get on the Healthcare Connect waitlist. 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So that's a great event to be able to check out. 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
1: So, Jared Pike is 85. That's on the Canoe FM birthdays. We heard a couple of notices, Jared, from your friends at the Minden Curling Club. Happy 85th birthday to you. Also, Bob Barron is 68. Also from friends at the Minden Curling Club. So the Minden Curling Club are really bringing it today with the birthdays. Thanks for sharing them. And if it's your birthday, your anniversary, special day for you, whatever you're celebrating, hope it's a great one. It's also a great one for a couple of famous people. Let's see here. Joan Jett, remember her? I love rock and roll. She was in The Runaways too. It's her birthday. And Andrea Bocelli. Maybe we'll hear from him in a little bit. Andrea Bocelli's birthday. So for everyone, if it's your birthday or it's a special day, or even if you just want to pretend it is and enjoy today, happy birthday. Have a great September 22nd from

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2: Okay, so Jerry, you've got some friends that wanted me to play this song. This is not me. This is your friends from the Curling Club wanting you to play this particular song, Old Man, from Neil Young, celebrating your birthday today. Happy birthday, everyone else. Who's your birthday, too?

There you go, a little classic Neil Young. It's Dave Noonan here with you on Canoe FM 100.9 and Halliburton 97.1 in Minden, CKHA, the voice of the Highlands. And it's great to be here filling in for Heather today, who's going to be back on Thursday. So if you're missing Heather, you just got a couple days and she's back. Heather was, I'm a volunteer, as we all are here at Canoe FM, and Heather was the one that helped train me. So if you're thinking about doing this, there are some great volunteers out there that can really help you get ready for if you're going to do some work anywhere in Canoe. It's a great volunteer team here. And thanks to Heather for getting me all ready for this. A couple of things here that I wanted to share with you. One is if you've lost some keys, we're really great at finding keys here at Canoe. We have a few sets. So if you're searching for your keys, you thought you'd put them down somewhere, we might have them here at 739 Mountain Street. So please visit our office and I'll describe your keys and maybe we can get them back and reunite you with your keys. And another thing, there are two unique Culture Days events happening at the Halliburton School of Art and Design on Wednesday, September 23rd. So this is tomorrow, if you're planning ahead, 5 to 6 p.m. You can learn about the iconic red doors of the college. More than a functional entrance, they are a work of art created by sculptor Gord Petterin. Gord, join in for an informative and engaging talk about the symbolism and the inspiration and the creative process behind those red doors. It's free to attend, or you can pay what you can. September 23rd from 5 p.m. to 6 p.m. And you can find more information at culturedays.ca. And there's a virtual reality sculpting demonstration and hands-on workshop for youth ages 12 and up. That's happening on Saturday, this coming Saturday, September 26th from 12 p.m. to 3 p.m. using MetaQuest 3 VR headsets. Participants will experience first-person sculpting and building in a digital environment by hand. Finished sculptures can be optionally 3D printed for a fee and free to attend or pay what you can as well. September 23rd from 12 to 3 p.m. September 26th from 12 to 3 p.m. You can check that really cool virtual reality sculpting demonstration out at culturedays.ca. So lots of really cool things happening with that. So by all

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1: Good morning. It's 8 o'clock and time for the news. Dave Noonan reporting here, sharing some news from Kawartha 411. The province's special investigation unit has invoked its mandate following a serious motorcycle crash on Gallert Road on Sunday evening. Halliburton Highlands OPP say officers were conducting traffic enforcement shortly before 5:30 p.m. when they observed a motorcycle traveling at a high rate of speed. Moments later, the bike was involved in a single vehicle collision. Both the driver and the passenger were taken to a local hospital, and the driver was then airlifted by Orange to a Toronto area trauma center with serious injuries. Because police had prior interaction with the motorcycle before the crash, the OPP notified the SIU, which has now taken over the investigation. Police say they cannot release further details, but media inquiries are directed to the SIU communications at their website. Also from Kawartha 411, two people are charged and facing drug-related charges after a search warrant was executed in Bancroft. East Region OPP say members of the Community Street Crime Unit, along with Bancroft Detachment and the Emergency Response Team and the Clandestine Laboratory Investigative Response Team and Bancroft Fire, searched a residence on September 16th. Officers seized just over 11 grams of suspected methamphetamine, suspected fentanyl, roughly 45 suspected opioid pills, about $1,200 in cash, and other items consistent with drug trafficking. A 54-year-old Bancroft man remains in custody, facing multiple trafficking-related charges, possession of proceeds of crime, and operation while prohibited. A 38-year-old Bancroft man was also charged with possession for the purpose of trafficking and is scheduled to appear in court on November 3rd. Staying with Kawartha 411, City of Kawartha Lakes OPP have charged a Fenland Falls man with impaired driving after responding to a second collision on Highway 7 in Emily Township. Police were already on scene investigating an earlier crash when around 6:10 Friday evening, officers were dispatched to a minor two-vehicle collision that was nearby. After speaking with the driver, officers requested a breath sample using an approved screening device, leading to an arrest. A 25-year-old man from Fenland is charged with operation while impaired, blood alcohol concentration over 80. He'll appear in Lindsay Court on October 29th, and his license was suspended for 90 days. And the vehicle impounded for 7. Still with Kawartha 411, Peterborough County OPP have laid numerous charges against a Trent Lakes man following a sexual assault investigation involving youth victims. And police say they believe there may be others who have not yet come forward. The investigation began August 29th and identified additional youth victims and several other alleged offenses across multiple locations. A 35-year-old man from Trent Lakes was arrested on September 8th and faces multiple counts, including sexual interference, sexual assault involving persons under 16, luring, corrupting children, assault, and several breaches of a court-ordered condition. He remains in custody and is scheduled to appear in Peterborough Court October 20th. Police say the accused previously operated a retail storefront in Lindsay and more recently a marijuana delivery business and may have used these operations to facilitate the offenses. Anyone with information or who believes they may be a victim is urged to contact Peterborough OPP or Crime Stoppers. And in other news, here back in Halliburton Village, on a lighter note, the final Skyline Park work is underway. After about 3 years of work at Skyline Park in Halliburton Village, the Halliburton Rotary Club is turning its attention to the remaining pieces of the rejuvenation project. With most of the major construction work out of the way, the club is asking the community to help complete the park by 2027. The club launched its, quote, Reach for the Sky fundraising campaign on September 11th, inviting people to contribute towards landscaping and park amenities. The campaign is off to a strong start, already raising $6,600 in the first week alone. So that's the news. Let's have a look at sports here in baseball. Let's start with baseball and the Toronto Blue Jays. Have you been excited? Has it been a nail-biter? The Toronto Blue Jays have made it exciting for sure down the stretch in September, but after losing their weekend series to Texas, the race for that final playoff spot just got a little tougher. Now, they're still in it, but it does feel like it might be slipping away. Last night, they opened a three-game series against the Orioles, jumping out with three runs in the first inning, which sounded great, and they carried that lead all the way to the bottom of the eighth when Pete Alonso homered for Baltimore and the Jays went on to lose that game 4-3. They meet the Orioles again tonight in Baltimore, and they're still mathematically in it, so there's still a chance, right? You're saying there's still a chance. In the CFL, the Ottawa Redblacks. Let's talk about those Redblacks because their woes are continuing. They now have no wins, 13 losses, and full ownership of the longest losing streak in CFL history. So that's something. That's something. They have had that. The only other team that's lost more games was another Ottawa team way back in the 30s. So there's the streak for you. And it was a heartbreaking loss for the Redblacks. Calgary hit a 62-yard field goal in the dying seconds to win that game. So those two teams meet again in the CFL this Friday night, and elsewhere in the CFL, the Ticats will be playing the Elks, and the Argos will be meeting the Blue Bombers. In the NFL, the Bills take on the Chargers on Sunday, and then in the WNBA, the Toronto Temple had a tough night against the New York Liberty on Sunday, losing 106-69, and they're back in action tonight in Chicago. So let's get ready for the weather.
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1: And here's the weather thanks to Minden Subaru. I think we can thank Minden Subaru for this great weather, right? Because it's going to be sunny and a high of 15 today, and a clear and low of 3 tonight. Risk of frost tonight. So if you're thinking about what you've got outside in the garden, there could be some frost tonight. And then tomorrow we're back in another sunny day with a high of 18 and a clear and low of 6 on Wednesday night. And Thursday, a mix of sun and cloud, high of 18 with a clear and low of plus 2. So it is fall. It is that beautiful. I'm looking at the window at the studio here, and you know what? It is that gorgeous blue sky we've seen so many days, and that's sometimes what September's all about here in the Highlands. Sunny, blue sky days, clear, crisp nights, and I'm super excited about it. Almost being autumn, because today is the beginning of autumn, but not yet. We're still in summer, officially. 8:04 or 8:05, depending on who you talk to, according to the Old Farmer's Almanac, that is when it officially turns to autumn. That's the autumnal equinox. So let's get back to some music with the Jeff Healey Band. This is called Autumn in New York on Canoe.

what a chill way of starting our morning. Autumn in New York from Jeff Healey. Very relaxing version of it. Hope you're awake. Wake up, wake up. If you were like starting to drift off there. It's morning in Halliburton. And it is a beautiful sunny day. It's about 6 degrees out right now, but we're going to go up to a sunny high of 15 on this first day of autumn, first day of fall. Not quite yet, actually, not until tonight. But when it gets to be just a little after 8, then autumn will officially start. And so it's been a good, I hope you've had a great summer and hope you're really looking forward to the fall. I certainly am. But even if you're looking towards next summer, guess what? There's something to look forward to, because if you bought your All-Canadian Trip Draw tickets, you could be going on a trip to the Maritimes next summer. You could either actually go next summer. There's a couple of dates you can go. It's either next summer, July 9th, or you could leave on September 10th if you like the early fall. But either way, if you've never been to the Maritimes before, now's your chance. It's an amazing trip. New Brunswick, Nova Scotia, Prince Edward Island. You get to go to all these amazing spots on the East Coast. It's an unforgettable journey through the Maritimes. It's rugged coastline, storybook village. It's a perfect mix of natural beauty and cultural heritage and coastal charm. And that's the All-Canadian Trip Draw. And what it does is it supports this radio station and the great work that we're doing in this community. And I don't know, I just think KINU FM is just one of the best parts of Halliburton County. My wife and I just love it so much, and I'm pretty sure you do because you're listening. So if you've thought about getting tickets, they're 1 for $20, 3 for $50, or 7 for $100, and you can get them right here at KINU FM in Halliburton, or you can go to Minden and get them in Let's Get Local, or you can go to Wilberforce and get them in Agnew's General Store. And what I always say is, be like my mother-in-law, hashtag be like Carol, and get your KINU FM All-Canadian Trip Draw tickets soon, because the draw is coming up on October 14th and wouldn't want you to miss out. So that's coming up. In the meantime, here's Philip Phillips with Home.

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2: So here's something neat. We were talking about the Seniors Active Living Center, which does so many great things for seniors across the community. But also for youth, there's some great things happening. And I want to mention this that happens. It was last night, but it will be coming up on Monday. So you're kind of planning ahead and you're talking to a young person in your life that's either 10 to 15 years old or 15 to 18 and that are looking for something social to do. It's darts, Youth Dart League in the club room at the Legion. That's branch 129 in Halliburton. So it's Mondays except holidays or inclement weather. And it's 6:30 p.m. to 8 p.m. Doors open at 6. So you can get there as early as 6. So drop in or maybe call the Legion if you want to find out more about that. But if you've got a young person, that's a great way to get involved and meet some other folks. So good fun there. Let's go back to some music here. Here's Mariah with Dream Lover.

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1: So good morning. It is 8:23 on Canoe FM. It's Dave Noonan here with you for the morning. Fill in for Heather Sargent. She's going to be back on Thursday. Heather always does a great show. So if you're missing Heather this morning, you get her on Thursday. So by all means, be sure to tune in. But I'm glad to be filling in for her on this day. It's the 22nd. It's about 6 degrees outside right now. But a beautiful clear sky. If you haven't opened up your windows yet and looked out, well, do yourself a favor and do it because it's a beautiful fall day. It's going to be a sunny with a high of 15 today, but also a risk of frost tonight. So think about that. We're into those sunny days and those frosty evenings, which is so fall, isn't it? That's so you fall. Fall being fall. But here's the thing. It's not yet fall. It's still summer officially until tonight. 8:04 p.m. or 8:05, depending on who's doing the math. Fall equinox or the autumnal equinox takes place, and we officially move into fall, one of our favorite seasons around here, that's for sure. And it's starting to look and feel like fall a little bit, which makes a lot of us happy. Here's a great song called Fallen Leaves from Billy Talent, great Canadian band on Canoe.

0: What would you say if you could write a letter to the Earth? This fall, the Agnes Jameson Gallery presents Letters to the Earth, Between Despair and Hope, a powerful mixed-media exhibition curated by Carmel Brennan, featuring the artwork and personal letters of 25 artists, exploring the changing environment of our hopes for the future. Join us for the opening reception Saturday, September 26th from 1 to 3 p.m., featuring opening remarks by Carmel Brennan and a dance performance by artist Noriko Yamamoto at 1:30. Letters to the Earth runs September 24th through November 28th in the Agnes Jameson Gallery at the Minden Hills Cultural Center, 176 Bob Cajun Road, Minden. Admission is by donation and all are welcome. Letters to the Earth, where art meets hope and every voice can inspire change.
1: 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It's 8:29, just going on to 8:30 here. It will be 8:30 in just a few minutes, a few seconds, actually. And it's Dave Noonan here with you on Canoe FM 100.9 in Haliburton, 97.1 in Minden, the voice of the Haliburton Highlands. And I'm thrilled to be here with you this morning, filling in for Heather. Until Norman comes in to take over from me closer to 9, and Norman has a great after 9 show that you're going to want to listen to, because Norma's always an awesome person to spend time with in the morning here on Canoe. So let's have a look at the weather, shall we? It's, you know, it's such a great, I'm lucky I get to give this great forecast to you all this morning, because it's sunny and it's a high of 15. Well, it's not quite that yet. It's probably about 7 degrees, maybe 7 or 8, depending on where you are in the county, but it's forecasting a high of 15 today. And a clear night with a low +3 and a risk of frost tonight. So keep that in mind if you're thinking about what you've got outside the house or out in the garden. Frosty evening, but then tomorrow a sunny day again with a high of 18 and a clear night, low of 6. Thursday, the 24th of September, a mix of sun and cloud, the high of 18 and a clear +2. So warm days, cool nights for the next few days here on Canoe FM. And isn't it great? Like, you just look outside and that beautiful blue September sky is there. So if you're driving along, put on your shades. If you're at home looking out the window, grab another cup of coffee and enjoy this beautiful September morning. Almost fall. 8 o'clock tonight. It's fall. It's still summer. what else? We had the birthday club this morning, and we were talking about famous birthdays. Joan Jett was one of them with her big hit, I Love Rock and Roll, but so many other songs, and even with the Runaways before that. But it's also Andrea Bocelli's birthday today as well. So let's bring it up a notch. We'll listen to a little Andrea Bocelli. Here he is with Sarah Brightman and Time to Say Goodbye on Canoe.

Wow. It's been a morning of music, hasn't it? We've had everything from Green Day and Billy Talent to Andrew Bocelli. hopefully you were holding that last note, singing by yourself in the car when no one was looking, right? I know you did it. I heard you driving by here in the studio. You did great. It's Dave Noonan here. It's 8:36 on September 22nd, which is the first day of fall. We've been talking about that. And the fall is just such a great season around here. Weather-wise, culture-wise, so many things going on. The other thing that's going to be happening is a municipal election, of course. It's going to be coming up this fall. And a lot of us have been talking about it. We've been going to the all-candidates meetings, which is great. The all-candidates meetings that have been happening at various spots around the county. There's been happening every Saturday morning, which is terrific. And I wanted to give you a bit of an update on where you can read more about the election in one place. And that's right on the Canoe FM website. So if you haven't gone yet, have a look. If there's a tab at the top, it's called Election 2026. You can read all about updating the items that are coming up around all candidates' meetings or other events. You can also listen to county close-up calls. There's all sorts of video and audio segments on there. So check it out. Lots to find out about on the Canoe FM website related to the election. I'm going to switch back to some music. Here's Chantal Kreviazak, great Canadian artist, again, with Get to You on Canoe FM.

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It is 8:39, 100.9 in Halliburton, 97.1 in Minden. This is CKHA, the voice of the Halliburton Highlands, and I've been really thrilled to be with you this morning. It's been really fun, actually. And so if you've been listening this morning about the big day today, which is the start of fall, that we're really excited about, 804, 805, go outside on your porch, look up in the sky, I don't know, bang some pots and pans. When I was a kid, I grew up in Hamilton, and on New Year's Eve, we used to get all our pots and pans and bang them outside as a kid, just smack them with a spoon. Everybody thought that was so weird later, and I thought everybody did that, but I guess that was just a Halliburton thing. But we could do that to welcome fall tonight after 8, if you want. but after 9 this morning, Norma's going to be taking over this chair, and I hope you'll be able to stay listening to CUNY FM for the morning, and Norma's always got a great show. So I'll leave you with a whole bunch of music here. We're going to have Alanna Miles coming up. We're going to have Paul McCartney with one of his classics, Maybe I'm Amazed. We're going to listen to Simply Red in a bit. Ace of Base is coming up. But let's go right back to the Righteous Brothers with Soul and Inspiration. This is Dave. Have a great rest of your morning. Enjoy that sunny fall weather that we get. It's going to be a real treat today. Enjoy. We'll see you again soon.

I can't make it without you. And I'm telling you, honey, you're my reason for laughing, for crying, for living, and for dying.

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2: Well, right about now, I need a girl that can explore. 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

Well, good morning, Haliburton County. My name is Norma, and I am your on-air host on Tuesday mornings from 9 until just before 11 o'clock. Today is Tuesday, September the 22nd, and we are currently sitting at 8 degrees Celsius. Environment Canada says for today we will have a sunny, sunny day, beautiful sunny day, high of 15. Overnight, clear skies, low of plus 3, and there is a yellow frost advisory warning out for this evening. For tomorrow, Wednesday, September the 23rd, again, a sunny day, beautiful sunny day, high of 18. Overnight, clear skies and a low of 6. And then for Thursday, a mix of sun and cloud, but a high of 18. Clear skies overnight and again, low of plus 2. So you might want to be careful with all of your delicate little plants that are still continuing to grow, and you might want to cover them up and just make sure that those last little bits of squash and pumpkin and watermelon and everything else that you've been growing are still able to survive as the temperatures drop. A couple of important notices this morning, a couple of events that are happening at 11 o'clock this morning that I don't want you to miss out on if this applies to you. Genealogy for Seniors is happening at 11 a.m. at the Wilberforce branch of the Haliburton Public Library. Adela Spina of the Haliburton Highlands Genealogy Group is going to walk you through the steps of building your family tree, from locating historical records to organizing your research and uncovering meaningful stories from your past. No registration is required for this event. So that happens 11 a.m. at the Wilberforce Library. Senior stretch class with Georgia Shank is happening today at the A.J. LaRue Arena, 728 Mountain Street here in Haliburton. That takes place at 11 o'clock as well. I wouldn't want you to miss out on that. If you are not used to stretching and you are looking for a senior stretching class, then I can highly recommend this for you. Please note, the venue is not wheelchair accessible. Participants must be able to walk up 2 flights of stairs. You do need to register. You can go to their website, www.dysart@al.ca/SALC. And as well, you can find out all sorts of information about the Seniors Active Living Center events that are happening in and around our county. They post a calendar for the entire month. And on their website as well, they have more additional information about all of the workshops and events that happen. So that's going on. There, as you probably are aware, Ontario Culture Days are taking place. We have many events that are happening here in Haliburton. Haliburton County is one of their featured sites this year. And if you are heading to the market, then please be aware, to celebrate Culture Days, there is a culinary arts event happening at Head Lake Park today in conjunction with the Farmers Market. Enjoy free samples. There will be music, and you can be inspired by free recipes. So that is happening for the entire time that the market is on, from 10 until 2 today. I wouldn't want you to miss out on that. So there we go. A couple of things just for you to be aware of. Elton John, Sing Me No Sad Songs, followed by Exile with Kiss You All Over, coming right up.

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1: All right. I have a notice here about our lost and found. We have numerous sets of keys in our lost and found. 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Or better yet, come on in and visit our office here at 739 Mountain Street. 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Oftentimes, people will find them out and about in the community, and they will drop them off here at Canoe because they know, being a local radio station, we like to try and match objects and living creatures with their proper place, and so they often drop them off. 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You can check out our merchandise in our beautiful boutique if you're looking for a lovely bucket hat or a toque or maybe a nice cozy sweatshirt or hoodie. We have them here, and we'd be more than happy to let you look through, choose one in your size and your color, and walk away with a little bit of cozy Canoe merchandise. If you're looking for a lovely coffee mug or you're looking for a thermal insulated mug, we have them here as well. So there you go. The other thing that we have are the tickets for the Maritime trip. The draw is coming up very, very quickly. Time is just galloping by. The draw date is Wednesday, October the 14th, so you only have a few weeks left to grab your tickets. We only printed 3,500 tickets. The cash value of this trip is $12,290, which includes $500 cash. It is an all-Canadian trip to the Maritimes. You have two options. You can take the flight option, which will fly you out of Toronto, out of Pearson, and get you to New Brunswick. And then from there, you have a 10-day coach tour. Or you can choose to have the coach option, which is actually 15 days. You depart by coach, and at the end of your trip, you get to have an extra day in Quebec City, and you get to tour Quebec City. All of the tours are arranged by Denyer Tours in Lindsay, Ontario. That trip will be booked by the winner after the draw. You can buy your tickets at Let's Get Local in Minden and Agnew's General Store in Wilberforce. Both of them take cash. You can buy them here at Canoe FM. We take cash here, but we also process debit cards and credit cards here at the station. You don't even have to come in. You can just give us a call, regular office hours, and you can actually purchase your tickets over the phone. We will process your credit card payment, and you can get your tickets on that. All of the details about the trip are on our website, canoefm.com. As well, there are two cash draws. So what happens is they draw the first ticket for the cash draw. The first one is $1,000. That ticket goes back in the barrel. And then they draw the second, which is a cash prize of $2,000. That ticket goes back in the barrel. And then they draw the grand prize all-Canadian trip ticket. And so there you go. And that will be done live on the air at 11 a.m. on Wednesday, October the 14th. So make sure you have your trip tickets. Sounds like a fabulous, fabulous time. Okay, Bob Seger, Against the Wind, coming up.

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All right, that was Valerie by Steve Winwood. Wanted to let you know that the Agnes Jameson Gallery is closed today and tomorrow, so that's the 22nd and the 23rd in Minden at the Cultural Center. They are going to be installing a new exhibit called Letters to the Earth Between Despair and Hope. This sounds like a fascinating collection. It is curated by Carmel Brennan, and it features work by 25 artists. It's a mixed media exhibition, inviting communities to participate in an ongoing conversation about the environmental crisis, one that is affecting people around the world and Canadians directly. What Brennan did is she asked artists to handwrite a personal letter to the earth and submit it to her alongside their artwork. And the collection that she has presented is a curated exhibit of what was submitted to her. There is an opening reception as well. The gallery actually will open starting Thursday. But there is a formal reception taking place on Saturday, September the 26th, from 1 till 3 p.m. There will be opening remarks, a dance performance by contributing artist Noriko Yamamoto that starts at 1:30. All are welcome. Refreshments will be served, and admission is by donation. You don't want to miss that. It sounds like a fascinating exhibit. Letters to the Earth Between Despair and Hope, curated by Carmel Brennan. So there you go. Just to let you know, the gallery is normally open Tuesdays to Saturdays from 10 until 4, and admission is by donation. Jan Heideke coming up, Love on Display, followed by Cassidy Taylor with Birdie, and then it'll be time for the weather update.

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1: All right, and my name is Norma, and I am your on-air host on Tuesday mornings from 9 until just before 11, and thank you so much for joining us. Today is Tuesday, September the 22nd. We are sitting currently at 9 degrees. Environment Canada says today, beautiful sunny skies with a high of 15. For tonight, clear skies, but a low of plus 3, and there is that risk of frost. It's a yellow frost advisory for our area. For tomorrow, Wednesday, September the 23rd, again, sunny, beautiful sunny conditions with a high of 18. Overnight, clear skies and a low of plus 6. And then for Thursday, September the 24th, a mix of sun and cloud, high of 18. Overnight, clear skies, low of plus 2. Yeah, beautiful. I was going to play birdie, but then it was too close to the half hour. So I thought, you know what, we'll just move it. So we're going to listen to that now, followed by Come On, Teacher by the Arkells.

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3: And I have the list of winners from last week's bingo. Game number one, the $100 was split three ways. Tabitha from Goodrum, Colin from Billings Lake, and Leah from Sharon Lake. All of those sheets were purchased at the Lucky Dollar in Goodrum. Game number two, Tabitha, who won in game number one, also won in game number two. And again, Tabitha is from Goodrum. And game number three, Carol from Minden won. She picked up the prize package of $600, and that sheet was purchased at the Pioneer Gas Bar in Minden. Just a reminder that if you have shout-outs, they need to be to us by 5:30 at the absolute latest today, and that way we can get them organized. Our volunteers can read them out on the air, and we can start bingo promptly at 6 o'clock. We are looking for folks to help with bingo. We are looking for someone to help with driving. The bingo driver commitment is about 3 hours a month. We are also looking for bingo callers to be on the air, or you know what, even to work behind the scenes to get those bingo sheets ready. The bingo callers would be required to be here at the station probably about 5:30 and stay up till about 7, maybe a little bit after 7 on Tuesday evenings for the on-air bingo. And as well, we're looking for someone to help with the Bluegrass Show on Wednesday nights, to help Dennis Casey with that. You can call us, 705-457-1009. You can text us as well, or you can drop in Monday to Friday, 10 until 5, during business hours, and just have a chat with someone here at the station. So, yeah, there we go. Phil Collins coming up, Two Hearts.

0: It may seem like distant history, but Canada's last Indian residential school closed just 30 years ago. 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September 30th is the National Day for Truth and Reconciliation. 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
1: All right. And another important day is October the 26th, which is the day of the local elections. The Township of Minden Hills would like you to know that anyone in their area should be receiving information letters for the 2026 municipal and school board elections very, very shortly. The letter is required to vote. It has your unique voting PIN number and instructions on it. You need to keep that safe. There is an advance poll happening on Saturday, October the 10th. And then the actual election is October the 26th. Voters can choose to vote online by telephone or, voters can choose to vote online by telephone or by paper ballot, and that paper ballot is only available on October the 10th and October the 26th. If you require more information, you can give Vicki a call, 705-286-1260, extension 585, or you can go to election, or you can email elections@mindenhills.ca. Canoe FM is committed to keeping you informed as we approach the upcoming municipal election. So if you've been to our website recently, www.canoefm.com, you will notice there is an election page tab, interviews with all the mayoral candidates, audio from all candidates' meetings, other election-related information is being uploaded and has been uploaded. And as more becomes available between now and Election Day, we will put that up there as well. Our goal is to provide voters with an opportunity to hear directly from those seeking elected office, to learn more about the issues that matter to our communities so that you can make an informed decision on Election Day. So check back regularly. And we will continue to add new intervals, recording, and election coverage as it becomes available. Dave Loggins is coming up. Please come to Boston, followed by Chris Stapleton with Tennessee Whiskey. That should take us up to the top of the hour, where we'll do the weather update, and then we'll get ready for Brain Strain.

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1: All right. It is just 10 o'clock, and my name is Norma, and I'm your host on Tuesday mornings from 9 until just before 11 o'clock. Environment Canada. We are currently sitting at 10 degrees, and Environment Canada says that today it is going to be and will continue to be a beautiful sunny day with a high of 15. Perfect time to get out those sweatshirts and walk through the countryside, go to the market, take in the lovely sights and sounds that are happening there. And a reminder again, the Ontario Culture Days, there's an event going on at the Halliburton Market all during the market today. So lovely sights and sounds having to do with that. Environment Canada says today, like I say, it will be sunny, high of 15 for tonight, clear skies, low of +3, but there is that risk of frost. For tomorrow, Wednesday, September the 23rd, again, sunny skies, beautiful conditions, high of 18, overnight clear, low of 6, and then for Thursday, September the 24th, a little bit of sun and cloud, high of 18, overnight clear skies, and again, low of +2, so there is that frost warning. It's a yellow frost advisory. So, so get out and enjoy. We are getting ready to play Brain Strain this morning. Let me listen to the intro here.
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1: All right. For those of you who may be listening for the very first time, welcome. For those of you who are constant listeners with Canoe FM, also welcome. Those listening via FM and on the web, you've got a great place here at Canoe. How we play this game, I will give you a question and I will challenge you to come up with the official answer to this question between now and 10:30. If you give me your name as well as your guess by either calling or texting 705-457-1009, I will do my best to read out as many guesses on the air as I possibly can. After the weather update at 10:30, I'll give you the official answer and let you know who guessed that official answer. And in the meantime, we listen to some great music, as always, here at Canoe. And I give you some updates on things that are happening in and around the county for the next few days. And generally, we have a great time. So without any further ado, here is your question for today. And it's particularly appropriate because I just had a lovely, lovely chat with Lori, who is one of our volunteers who comes in and works in the studio, the recording studio. And she is a fantastic musician. She is involved in the Bluebird Cafe. And so this one is appropriate. Here is the question for today. 2/3 of those who own one of these have a name for it. What is it? 2/3 of those who own one of these have a name for it. What is it? Get your guesses in to me, 705-457-1009. We're going to start off with a little bit of classic America, Ventura Highway, followed by the Commodores, Sail On, and then we'll see where we go from there. Get your guesses in, 705-457-1009. 2/3 of those who own one of these have a name for it. What is it?

right. Commodores with Sail On. We're playing Brain Strain this morning. Two-thirds of those who own one of these have a name for it. What is it? We had a lot of guesses come in for cars. Jackie, Tom, two Heathers, Dennis, Dale, Marilyn, Barb, and Leslie all guessed car. Nadine thought maybe a boat or a bike. Kathy and Charlene thought either a Roomba or a GPS. Great guesses. And Jim and Barb also thought maybe a boat. Get your guesses into me, 705-457-1009. Two-thirds of those who own one of these have a name for it. What is it? Let's ponder that. Okay, time for some more announcements. Tomorrow, Wednesday, September the 23rd, please note, the Lily Ann will be closed for the entire day. It is Staff Appreciation Day, and they are going to have a Staff Appreciation Day and feed their staff a lovely lunch and honor the people who help make the Lily Ann a really cool place to visit. So just note, the Lily Ann will be closed tomorrow, September the 23rd. There are two unique Culture Day events at the Halliburton School of Art and Design tomorrow, Wednesday, September the 23rd, from 5 until 6 p.m. You can learn about the iconic red doors of the college. They are actually a work of art created by a sculptor by the name of Gord Petterin. John will be there. He will provide you with an informative and engaging talk about the symbolism, the inspiration, and the creative process behind the doors. It is a free to attend or pay what you can event from 5 until 6 p.m. And then they are also having a virtual reality sculpting demonstration and hands-on workshop happening on Saturday, September the 23rd from 12 until 3. This is for ages 12 and up. They're going to be using the MetaQuest 3 VR headsets, and participants are going to experience first-person sculpting and building in a digital environment by hand. Finished sculptures can be optionally 3D printed for a fee. So basically, they put on the VR glasses, they do the virtual reality sculpting, and then they can do a 3D print of their sculpture and have that. That, again, is a free to attend or pay what you can event, September the 23rd from 12 till 3. It says Saturday, September the 26th, so I think that's what they mean. Okay, also tomorrow, September the 23rd, it looks like the weather is going to be beautiful for this, so they don't need the alternative date of September the 24th. It is a Seniors Active Living Center event with a historical downtown walking tour. Join Halliburton Highlands Museum staff for a one-hour stroll into our community's past. Learn the history of some of the buildings in town, as well as the tales of some of the characters who lived, worked, and played in our community. You gather at the Welcome Center, 7 York Street, at 2 p.m. You need to pre-register by emailing Kay Butler at HalliburtonHighlandsMuseum.com and let Kate know that you'll be coming. Okay. It Never Rains in Southern California is coming up. And then a song called Drive Through Summer by Dalla. And I'm going to take some more guesses for our Brain Strain question. Two-thirds of those who own one of these have a name for it. What is it? Get your guesses in, 705-457-1009.

0: Right. That, of course, Whitney Houston, the greatest love of all. We're playing Brain Strain this morning. Two-thirds of those who own one of these have a name for it. What is it? We had some more guesses come in. Donna guessed a couch, or maybe your spouse. Leslie from Huntsville, a favorite plant that you bring in for the winter. And Karen guessed a phone. All of these are great guesses, but they're not the official answer for today. You have a few more minutes left to get that in. I have a very important announcement, that something that has been, oh my gosh, it's been a long time coming. Life Labs in Halliburton is now open for business, despite what their Facebook page says. Facebook page says they're closed. They are now open, same location as before. You can book appointments online. So hallelujah. Life Labs in Halliburton is now back open for business. So there you go. Trappers Trail Road, Sagamore Trail to northeast of Sagamore Trail. There are some delays. They're working on some culvert repair. And that started at 9 o'clock this morning and continues until 3. So that is located within Dysart. So that's the Trappers Trail Road, 70 meters north of Sagamore Trail to 204 meters northeast of Sagamore Trail. So there you go. Just be aware of that if you're traveling in that area. Okay. Couple of important announcements, and then Pure Prairie League will come in for Let Me Love You Tonight, and then we'll stop with our weather update at the end of the half hour. Here we go.
1: Municipal elections are coming up. Voting is the heart of democracy, the place where one person, any old enough person, equals one vote. Rich and not, and in between, smart, super, and not so much, thin, fat, religious or not, great hair to bald, young and old, and in between, whatever. Everybody has an equal voice once in a while, in this era, mostly every 4 years, and that's what your vote is about. Whoever you favor, for whatever reasons, get out and set down your vote. Vote. It's the heart of democracy, but the heart only beats strong when close to everybody votes. When smaller numbers vote, smaller numbers decide your next 4 years. So come on, be sure to get out and vote.
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1: All right. We're a little bit later for the weather today, and it's okay. Today is Tuesday, September the 22nd, and we are currently sitting at 11 degrees. Environment Canada says today we will have a high of 15, and it will be sunny all day. For tonight, clear skies, low of plus 3, but there is a yellow frost advisory. So tonight, low of plus 3, that risk of frost. For Wednesday, September the 23rd, again sunny, high of 18. Overnight, clear skies, low of 6. And then Thursday, September the 24th, a mix of sun and cloud, high of 18. And then overnight, clear skies and a low of plus 2. It looks like the weather is going to be beautiful right through the weekend. Sunny skies, highs of between 19 and 21. Sunday, mix of sun and cloud. Monday, mix of sun and cloud. Saturday, mix of sun and cloud. Lots and lots of things to do here in the Highlands, and I'll be telling you more about that in a minute. We've been playing Brain Strain this morning. Two-thirds of those who own one of these have a name for it. What is it? I had Leslie come in with a snow shovel as her final guess. Had lots and lots of guesses come in, and congratulations to a lot of folks who actually guessed correctly. Two-thirds of those who own a guitar have a name for it. Yep, two-thirds. Two-thirds of the people who own a guitar name their guitar. I have to admit, I am one of those. I have a beautiful Area Classical guitar that I purchased in the fall of 1979 at the Byward Market in Ottawa. I remember it very clearly. And my guitar's name is Charles. Mm-hmm. Charles has a beautiful tone. I love it. I love it dearly. I've moved with it multiple times and carried it around with me. So, yeah. So if you happen to have a guitar and you've named it, text me 705-457-1009 and let me know what the name of your guitar is. Congratulations to the following folks who got it. The Griswold Gang, Kat, Dick and Carol, Kathy and Charlene, Dennis, Heather, Gord, Karen, and Carolyn. I'll guess the official answer for today. So congrats. We'll be back next week with more Brain Strain. Time travelers are going to be at the Kawartha Dairy on Thursday, September the 24th, starting around 5:30 with their vintage cars and specialty vehicles. You don't want to miss out on that. If you are looking for some chair yoga, this is another one of the Seniors Active Living Center events. Ardith Symes is going to be working with you. It will take place Thursday, September the 24th, 10:30 to 11:30 at the Ox Tongue Lake Community Center in Algonquin Highlands. That is for 55 and plus, and admission is by donation. I mentioned earlier about the Genealogy for Seniors workshops that's happening today at 11 a.m. at Wilberforce. Adele Espina will also be at the Dorset Library on September the 25th at 11 a.m. And then she will be traveling to Stanhope Library on September the 25th, so the same day, for 1:30 p.m. And that is for Genealogy for Seniors, which is an introductory workshop on researching your family history. The Blue Jay Cafe presents a pop-up concert with incredible vocalist Lizzie Clark. That is happening September the 26th, so Saturday, at noon at Redmond's Records in Halliburton. If you've never heard Lizzie sing, you need to do that. You need to be there. She is an incredible musician, singer-songwriter. She teaches vocal, she has led community choirs and so on, and she is just a fabulous individual to spend some time with, so I'd encourage you to do that. If you're looking for a community breakfast, then Halliburton United Church is going to be the place for you on Saturday, September the 26th, from 9 a.m. to 11 a.m. That is at 10 George Street in the Fellowship Room. Donations are heartily welcome. Will be put to good use to provide support for the elementary school breakfast program. So that is happening there. Halliburton Curling Club. They are offering their free tri-curling event. On Saturday, September the 26th, for those 18 years of age and older, morning and afternoon sessions are available. No experience is necessary, and they will provide the equipment and the instruction. Come join them for a day of curling. So again, that's Saturday, September the 26th. Anne is the person to contact. Her cell number is 416-998-9645. If you are looking for a night of entertainment and you are an Elvis fan, then this Saturday, September the 26th, at 8 p.m. at the Kinmount Legion, John Segan is going to be there. He is an Elvis impersonator. $20 a ticket. They're going to have a raffle table and a 50-50. It is hosted by the Kinmount Ladies Auxiliary. You can contact Teresa. Here is Teresa's number, and she will provide you with tickets. 705-928-7105, and that is for all ages. The Minden Healthcare Auxiliary is going to be at the Minden Farmers Market this Saturday, September the 26th. They will have a sample of the products carried at the gift shop, and at 1 o'clock, they're going to be making a draw for the 2026 Wine on Wheels raffle. Come on out, say hi. Hopefully, you have the winning ticket. Good luck, and thanks to all who supported another successful fundraiser. And as well, as part of the Ontario Culture Days, they are going to be having another culinary arts event at the Minden Market from 10 until 2. Enjoy free samples, music, be inspired by free recipes. And again, they're having that at the Halliburton Market again today at Head Lake from 10 until 2. They're also doing the Ontario Culture Days there. Saturday, September the 26th, the Fall Colors Fly-In is happening at the Stanhope Airport. Free admission, classic and unique car displays, scenic flights of helicopters and airplane for an additional cost. Food trucks are going to be there. There's going to be live music. An aviation author is going to be there. Artists and artisans, face painting by donation, and airport merchandise will be for sale. Pilots may camp overnight on the airport grounds on Friday, September the 5th, but in order to do that, they must be pre-registered. So contact the airport coordinator, Kaylee, 705-754-2611. Okay, I'm going to take a pause. Say You, Say Me is coming up with Lionel Richie.

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1: All right, and Nancy is in the office right now, and she is just wishing that she could take your order for those trip tickets. A couple more events happening on September the 27th, 2 till 3:30, 18 18378 Highway 118 in Torrey Hill. Culture Days continues at Spiral Gate. I know last week they had a stunning golden owl aerial performance. They are now preparing to enter a quiet, more immersive space of listening, resonance, and connection. So they will be having a sound ceremony at the Heart Space, Whirling Wisdom at Divine Play Studio. Through crystal and brass singing bowls, flutes, didgeridoo, ocean and spirit drums, tuning forks, chimes, other world instruments, they are inviting you to journey through sound, natural rhythms, guided meditation, and intentional frequencies that will support relaxation, renewal, well-being, and inner harmony. All hearts are welcome. Seating is limited, so you need to advance registration. That is a pay-what-you-can event, so admission is by donation. Aging Together as Community is having an event on Sunday, October the 4th, but you need to register before Sunday, September the 27th. The event is called The Stories Within. Every life has stories worth telling. Start telling yours. It will be taking place at the Halliburton Legion. It starts at 10 in the morning with a screening of a movie called Silver Screamers. There will be a question and answer and intro by director Sean Cisterna. 12 till 12:50 is lunch, so there'll be time for more questions for the director, time to circulate, chat, share ideas, continue conversation. And then at 12:50, so 10 to 1, there is a talk called The Power of Storytelling. And then from 1:10 until 3:45, there are interactive workshops on storytelling. So there you go. Register through the Aging Together as Community website. Make sure that you do that. And lastly, but not leastly, Sunday, September the 27th, Razzmatazz comes back to the Northern Lights Performing Arts Pavilion. They are having a show at 2 o'clock called Mark Trudell, A Brand New Story. He is a magician. He is a double Canadian magic champion. Join us for magic tricks to amaze you, music to make you dance, jokes to make you laugh, and there is a workshop to follow. So the show happens at 2 o'clock. The workshop is at 3:50. And just to give you the heads up, they are going to be participating in the Halliburton Santa Claus Parade that will take place on Friday, November the 20th. They're doing a workshop at 4:30 that evening and then the show at 6:30. And it's a puppeteer. Prepare to be mesmerized by a gigantic glowing fish on stilts and a juggler at the Halliburton Santa Claus Parade. And then if you want to mark your calendar again, Sunday, November 22nd at 2 o'clock, Tanglewood Marionettes will be back for another Razzmatazz show. So that's Sunday, November the 22nd, 2 p.m. Okay. It is time for me to play a little bit more music. And then I need to sign off. So what I'm going to do, The Kinks is coming up with Come Dancing. And then Dolly Parton 9 to 5, a nice throwback to Dolly Parton. And then we're going to close out with Valdi, a good song. We might not have time for Dolly Parton. Yeah, we will. I think what we'll do is we'll just close out with Valdi, a good song. My name is Norm. I'm a little rattled this morning. I'm going to head out shortly and grab a cup of coffee, get my brain back in gear. Thank you so much for joining me, and come back next Tuesday morning. I'll be back here on the air from 9 until just before 11. Bannon Dykstra is coming up at 11 o'clock. He will be interviewing Emily Sullivan. He does a podcast called Sit Down, Stand Out. It's always interesting to hear what he had to say. Nancy's coming in. And yeah, and then Marilyn will be here for the afternoon. Good luck to everybody playing bingo tonight. Okay, come dancing.

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0: Municipal elections are coming up. Your vote is important. Important to you and important to your communities. Those elected will make decisions affecting you and will attempt to spend your tax dollars wisely to efficiently better our Halliburton Highland lives, working together with other local governments and with the provincial and federal governments. If you own or rent a cottage in the Highlands, you may vote here as well as at home, as may students over 18 who attend school full-time here but whose family or parental home is in another municipality. Through our local newspapers and or through candidates' meetings, you can familiarize yourself with local candidates and their positions before you vote. School board elections are held at the same time, so you can vote for board officials. Please get out and vote.
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3: Ladies and gentlemen, you're listening to the Sit Down Standout Show, the podcast that gives people with all abilities and challenges the chance to stand out from the rest, even if you have to sit down to do it. I hope that as we conclude the month of March, each of you are enjoying the spring season, the nice weather, the ability to see nature. And when I think of springtime, I think, when it's not raining, it's a great time of the year to go camping. And speaking of camp, our guest this week is here to talk about a very special project involving Camp Footprint. She is the director of the documentary upcoming Beyond the Campfire. Please welcome Miss Emily Sullivan. Emily, welcome.
4: Hi, Ben. Thank you so much for having me on today.
3: Well, it's a pleasure to have you because from what I understand, the upcoming project that you're working on is really a first of its kind.
4: Yeah, that's true. The CMT Association, we don't have a whole lot of media. We certainly don't have a documentary. So I'm very excited to be spearheading this project and doing something that hasn't been done yet.
3: Right. It's always fun to be a part of things like that. But talk to me about when you really started getting interested in whether the creation of films, writing, and directing. I understand that Forrest Gump helped you get a running start.
4: Yes, that is very true. So my ADHD brain kind of has to take you back to tell the story of how that all played out. Forrest Gump is totally the deciding factor of what got me into film. I saw Forrest Gump as a kid, and for the first time I saw a lead character wearing leg braces. Around that time, I had just stopped wearing AFL leg braces due to bullying. The movie did not make me want to wear the braces again, but it did plant the idea of storytelling in me. I wanted to share my story, to advocate, and to do that through a film. Life really took me on a winding path. After that, I did study film in college, and I stepped away from it when I felt like I didn't really belong on film sets. That was due to lack of advocating for myself and my needs, and the fact that film sets can be really inaccessible. I took this path that kind of like took me into film, out of film. I did script supervising for a while. I even worked at a behavioral hospital, and that's kind of when I found out that I really liked hearing people's real stories. Like, maybe narrative wasn't so much my thing. And then I watched Crip Camp. And if you haven't seen that documentary, you absolutely should, because it is a wonderful story of the revolution of the disabled community. And it really changed my life. It made me realize that I needed my community. All the emotions that came out from watching that was like, you know, anger at the system, for how long it takes marginalized groups to get what they need. And I realized that if I wanted to channel any of these emotions in a meaningful, impactful way, that I was going to have to do it with my community. And it was just like the stars aligned, because Riley Williams from the CMT Community Outreach reached out later that week, and she asked if I wanted to be a part of the CMTA as a branch leader. And when we got on the phone, she was telling me about CAMP. And I was like, do you mean the MDA CAMP, the Muscular Dystrophy Association? And she was like, no, this is a camp strictly for people with CMT. It's called Camp Footprint. And I asked if she could get me a spot. And then Jonah Berger reached out to me, who is one of the two camp directors. And he said something I never could have imagined. Here I think I'm registering as a camp counselor. And he says, I don't want you to come as a camp counselor. I want you to come here and shoot a documentary. So I took him up on the project, and it kind of became our baby these last couple of years. And it's still unraveling today.
3: Right. And those kinds of documentaries, they can take a long time to put together. And I can really appreciate the fact that there is a camp like that, Camp Footprint, because first of all, CMT is a very rare condition, but it also is important that regardless of what condition you have, that there are organizations that bring people together, so it can kind of eliminate some of the feelings of isolation.
4: Oh, absolutely. This story is really so important to me because it represents, I feel like, my journey of self-discovery and resilience with living with a disability and truly finding a sense of belonging. I think it's about how film and storytelling have always been a part of me, even when I doubt myself and I face obstacles. But more than that, it's about how finding my community and Camp Footprint in the CMTA really helped me reclaim both my passion for filmmaking and my identity as an advocate. So it really feels like this full circle moment where my purpose, my talent, and community have all aligned. And it's just as powerful for the, you know, everyone who's going to watch it and everyone in this community, because it reflects a universal truth, which is that there is a deep need for connection. Many people with disabilities, like you said, grow up feeling isolated, unsure if we'll find a space where we belong. And I really think Camp Footprint is a gateway to lifelong involvement with the community, to staying connected, to ensuring that no one's left behind. So it's really not just about camp. It's about the lasting impact of community, the way it shapes us, and how one moment of belonging can really set the course of a lifetime.
3: Absolutely. And I can only imagine how cathartic it must have been for you to be introduced to Camp Footprint, especially since growing up, you were unfortunately bullied as a kid because of the leg braces and dealing with CMT, which is an example of a lack of education. I don't think necessarily those kids were bullying you out of sheer cruelty. I think people tend to make fun of a lot of things that they don't understand.
4: I couldn't agree more. And I think that that's why stories like this are also so important to tell, because like you said it perfectly, I don't think kids are bullying, most of the time, right? Like, just out of sheer, being nasty or mean, it's usually coming from a place of fear of the unknown. I remember I had written a blog post a while ago about, let your kids ask people with disabilities questions as long as they're okay with it. But it's much better than having like a kid stare at you in the grocery store looking at your leg braces and the mom pulling them away and, you know, hush, hush, be quiet, don't ask questions, because that kid grows up feeling confused and almost like shameful for being curious. And I think that can really offset what could be an impactful moment for both the able-bodied child and the person with the disability to have connected and learned something from each other and, get rid of the stigmas, get rid of the stereotypes. Let's be people together and talk about it.
3: Absolutely. That's what everyone hears about, whether you're at Camp Footprint or whether you're on this podcast. Now, in terms of, you took film class and you had to basically wear a lot of hats, working around a lot of equipment, doing script writing. Talk to me about why the role of a director appeals to you versus, all right, I can write a script, but director is more interesting to me. I can act as a character if need be, but I prefer to be a director.
4: That is a wonderful question. So I have worn a lot of hats, and ever since I was a kid, it just like this director instinct was in me. I remember watching a home video recently, and I was in the play Annie in like second grade, and some of the girls were standing in the wrong places. I literally get out there as like a little 7-year-old, and I'm like directing everybody where they need to be on this live stage. And it was so funny watching it back as an adult, because that's very much been like my role. You know, whether it's in school or in jobs, I find that I thrive, like leading, like I like organizing. I like being in charge of a group and kind of like leading a project. That's something that I've found comes natural to me. And as far as like other film roles, you know, I've done editing, I've edited people's scripts, I've written my own, and I've worked as a script supervisor on film sets. And I found that it just didn't really scratch the itch for me. Handing my script over to a director and like giving them creative freedom over what I wrote and that I have envisioned in my brain, like I see the shots, I see how I want it to be done. That was not something I was like okay with. So I think directing, I just feel like I really have the vision for it.
5: All right, fair enough. I mean, some people feel more comfortable behind the screen than on the screen. But so talk true. To me about when the idea for the documentary came together, because there has to be a moment in a lot of people's minds when putting this together, thinking that, okay, how are we going to be able to not only tell the story that we want to, but accommodate everyone at the same time? Like, when was the moment where you were like, this is going to be difficult, but let's do this?
4: Wow, there were so many moments. So obviously, like I said, I started, you know, when Jonah had proposed the idea to me. And I didn't have experience with this yet. So I had my iPhone. I had some basic video sound equipment and stabilization for my phone. And I just went out there that first year in 2023 and gave it my all. And I realized when I got back that I didn't have enough footage. And furthermore, I didn't have the quality of what this place deserved. This story was waiting to be told, and this magical place deserved to have, you know, a crew that knew what they were doing with the right cameras, and just more of a high production value. So, you know, as that played out, this long journey now of like 2 years slowly unraveled. It started with reaching out to some of my best friends who also happen to be the most talented and passionate people I've ever worked with on sets. And I brought two of them to camp with me last year. And I told them, you know, we're going to do some marketing work. We're going to work with the director of marketing. We're going to get content for the social media. But do keep in mind the prospect of a documentary here. And immediately they saw the potential and were like, this is absolutely a story that needs to be told. And so, you know, I think along the way, it came with a lot of doubts. It came with a lot of like stepping out of my comfort zone. I like to say I'm leading with like this sort of delusional optimism that's just pushing me through this whole process and like keeping me in touch with it as I go. But yeah, I think now more than ever, 3 months till production is when it feels the realest. You know, we're really like crossing our T's and dotting our I's at this point. And it's almost here. It's almost ready to be sold.
5: Well, that is awesome. Now, there's a lot of things that are up in the air in terms of any production. Like, there are some days where you might want to film, but then the weather has other ideas. You might want to have so-and-so on the set one day, and they might not be feeling well. So there's a lot of things that are beyond our control. But what would you say is the most fun and the most challenging thing about being a director that a lot of people don't realize?
4: I think the most fun is to like hear other people's stories, their perspectives, and what like brought them to camp, what got them involved with this EMT community. I have such a genuine curiosity for people's lives, and I love hearing their stories. So I think that part is really fun to me. And one challenge that can honestly come with that is knowing when to stop. Like, cause I could sit and talk to somebody for hours, which of course creates great content, but also you got to stick to the schedule. But I think a challenge that is really difficult as a director, at least for me, has been, believing in myself and knowing what to do with the doubts, which is such a vulnerable thing to admit, but I'm just a human like everybody else. And I go through these waves of feeling like on top of the world, like I've got this. I'm so ready to tell this story. I try to remind myself that every great director had to start somewhere and I'm just stepping into my greatness. But man, there are times where it's heavy and it's hard. And you know, I kind of find myself being all over the place with different tasks and things that need to get done, or just, you know, figuring out what the next steps are. But I've found that delegating responsibilities, being open about that reality and accepting the challenges as an opportunity to keep learning and strengthening my skills, is very grounding, and it helps me keep going.
5: Right, because it helps you recognize that, okay, I do certain things well, others I need a little help with, and to recognize that, look, I can only do so much, I'm a human being, so let's make sure that we're all working here as a team. And I think that's one of the reasons why your documentary, when it eventually comes out, is going to be more of a success than people will realize, because everybody worked together and it's an authentic documentary. It's an authentic story being told.
4: Absolutely. And it's truly beautiful, because here I'm making a documentary about the power of life-changing community. And in making it, I'm relying on my community. I'm asking for help. I'm actively practicing the theme of what this story is about.
6: Hey, my fellow standouts, it's the Rolling Dragon, Ben and Dykstra, here to ask you a couple of questions as we reach the halfway point in our program. Has life thrown you a curveball? Have you lived with what many people would consider unfortunate circumstances or unique challenges? How have you turned them around into something positive for yourself and for others? Is it your time to stand out from the rest? Well then, register as a guest at www.rollingdragonmedia.com and get ready to stand out from the rest. And now, for the rest of our story.
5: Right. Now, I want to talk, instead of take a break from talking about the camp for a second, and talk about your own personal journey. Because for people who have CMT, it's a very rare genetic condition, and unfortunately, it is degenerative. However, there are many people who can lead very successful lives despite having the challenges of Charcot-Marie-Tooth disease. Talk to me about how you have been able to kind of evolve and work around those challenges over the years, because early on as a kid, probably being the only one on the block with a condition, anything like that, that couldn't have been easy. But then you find the camp, you find your own community, but at the same time, you also have to prepare for the future and what could possibly happen later on.
4: Absolutely. So, yeah, I did grow up feeling pretty isolated in a CMT disability sense. I don't think I really ever talked about it. I had, like, you know, my few close friends that knew about it and knew when and how to give me help when I would ask. But other than that, I often tell people I kind of just pretended I didn't have it. I tried so hard to fit in. I tried so hard to push past the bounds of what doctors and other people said that I would maybe not be able to do, some of which was running, being on a sports team, something as simple as rollerblading. I used to be in my garage for hours teaching myself how to rollerblade, which today is something I could totally not do anymore. But I did join a swim team. That was one of the first steps in high school of having to advocate for myself and start talking about CMT, because at that point, I had a hard time getting up on the starting blocks. And my one childhood best friend, her name is Maddie, she would help me very often, and she would always have her hand out. She would always help me up. But of course, there would be times where she's in the bathroom, or I'd have to ask somebody else, or I would have to let the referees know that when I'm up on the block, I will never be standing still. I will always be wavering. So don't hold out on the whistle to start the race, because I'm up there and I'm not still. So I think that 4 years of being on a team really pushed me to, like, advocate for myself and say what I need, set some boundaries. But I think what really truly did it for me was when I moved to Florida when I was 19, because now I had completely left my safety zone. I was living in a place where I didn't know anybody yet. I didn't have any friends. None of my family was there. So I had to start telling people around me what was going on. And even back then, I didn't even call it CMT. I very rarely said I have Charcot-Marie-Tooth. Here's how it affects me. I often would say I have a disability, and because of that, I need to use your arm right now to go down the stairs, or that's why I tripped a couple minutes ago, or whatever the case was. But yeah, I think it's just kind of been like this long journey of figuring out what that meant to me. And I gotta say, my mom has been an incredible role model in that. She also has CMT type 1A. I grew up with her getting us involved in the Muscular Dystrophy Association, who was a parent company to the CMTA at the time. And I was, you know, an ambassador with this MDA. We were doing a lot of raising awareness kind of events, and we were really involved. And I, as a little girl, got to look up and watch my mom speaking at events like this. And that's probably what really put the advocate in me. And then, you know, obviously once I found camp, that just took all of this like 10 levels up and blew my mind at what was possible now with the community behind you. So yeah, it's been a long journey of learning, and I think I will continue learning to the day I die.
5: Yeah, I often thought of that, like the day that you've stopped learning something is either the day that you pass away or the day that you need to leave whatever you're currently doing and explore something else. And I can totally appreciate what you're saying about your mom, because I'm literally the same way with my mom. I've got cerebral palsy, but she's always been 100% in my corner, so I can totally understand that. We wouldn't be able to find our socks without our moms, to be honest.
4: I know it.
5: So when, in terms of putting this film together, without getting too specific, because as we said, it's not out right now, we don't want to give too much away. Who are some of your directorial influences? Because whenever I hear the words, oh, good director, I think of like Christopher Nolan, Steven Spielberg, Ridley Scott, people like that.
4: I think of the big name guys too. I'm constantly taking away pieces of advice from all of them, because they're so notoriously like the best filmmakers we've seen. It's so hard to sit here and say like just one or two off the top of my head, but what I can say is that there are certain documentaries we've used as sort of a reference or inspiration to the look we're going for, like general themes, even something like the color grading or styles. And one that comes to mind immediately is Slice of Heaven, which is about the villages down in Orlando, Florida, and the community there. And it follows like three separate stories of people who are finding their place there. Another big one for me is The Florida Project, which is actually a movie, but again, just the style of it. And a lot of the cinematography is focal on the children's perspective. So the camera's a bit lower to meet them at their height. And it creates a very nostalgic feel, because you feel like you're in their shoes with them. But more than anything, I would say Crip Camp. And a big reason for that is because one of the co-directors is Jim Lebrecht. And he was right there at that camp and was a part of all that change with all like those leading activists who paved the way for us to be where we are today. So Crip Camp was a giant inspiration for me.
5: Okay, well, I've honestly never heard of that documentary before.
4: Wow, I'm kind of shocked, actually. It's on Netflix. I would highly recommend everyone from all aspects of life to watch it, whether you're affected by a disability or not. As you know, a person could become disabled at any point in their life. It is the biggest marginalized group that anyone could join, and the only marginalized group that can even say that. So I think it's really important to watch and to learn the history of disability advocacy and the revolution that brought us the 504 plan and the ADA.
5: Right. And those are American policies. Me being from Canada, I'm not very familiar with those.
4: Understood. Yes, my mistake.
5: No, that's okay. So right now the documentary is kind of upcoming. You're currently working on it. There's a campaign that you mentioned that's going on in March. How can our listeners either learn more about the documentary as the journey goes along, or kind of get involved with the campaign to help make sure that this documentary gets seen by as many people as possible?
4: Absolutely. People could totally get involved by finding us on social media. They can contribute to the campaign The budget is large. It takes a lot of money to feed your crew, to cover the travel expenses, to get all the proper equipment. And like I told you earlier in this show, we want to make sure we're covering all of our bases. We want to make sure that we can create the highest production value to tell what is such a magical story. So contributing what you can means the world to us. And if you cannot do that financially, just sharing the campaign on your socials, because you might have followers that can. But you can totally follow along our story on socials and see like where we're at. You can meet our crew. And just, you know, follow along the journey and see one day when this comes out. We would love for you to watch.
5: Well, I certainly look forward to when this documentary will come out. Talk to me about what would you like, whether it's someone from the disability community or someone who is able-bodied that is watching this documentary, what do you want the biggest takeaway to be?
4: Yeah, so my goal for this documentary has remained the same since day one. If even just one kid shows it to a friend to help them understand CMT or to explain how life-changing camp has been, or if a parent watches to better understand their child's condition, or if a doctor learns something new about CMT because of a patient recommended it, then I have done my job. If this film inspires someone with CMT to join the community, to feel proud of who they are, or to see their story reflected in a way that they may not have before, then again, I have served its purpose. More than just a director or storyteller, I am a community member of the CMTA. I want to give back to the place and the people who've changed my life. So my goal is to inspire action, whether that means a camper, like I said, feeling proud of their identity, a parent finding hope for their child's future, or someone outside of the community realizing the importance of accessibility and inclusion. I really want to amplify the voices of those who go unheard and create a film that sparks a conversation, fosters understanding, and encourages people to support, advocate, and lift up the CMT community. So ultimately, I would say I want this documentary to be in place to make sure that no child or community member feels left behind.
5: Well, I couldn't have said it any better than that. That's going to be an amazing story once it finally gets told. And speaking of storytelling, don't forget to tell your story about how this episode inspired you to leave a 5-star review on our website at www.rollingdragonmedia.com. Don't forget to check out our standout merch store to get a coffee mug, a t-shirt, or even a teddy bear for the little standout in your life. We'll be keeping you updated as to when the documentary becomes available, and you can follow along on those social platforms. We'll notify you as soon as they become available. Emily Sullivan, it's been a pleasure to have you around the campfire this week.
4: Thank you so much for the opportunity, Ben.
5: Well, that's going to wrap it up for this week's edition of the Sit Down Standout Show. She is Emily Sullivan. I'm the Rolling Dragon, Ben and Dykstra. And until next time, keep calm and roll off.

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2: The clock just struck noon. You know what that means. It's time for In the Afternoon. We've got Pet Detective Every Day, as well as all the music, info, and personalities to keep you company from 12 to 3. Right here on Canoe FM, your voice in the Halliburton Highlands.
3: 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I am Nancy. I am your host this afternoon. Thank you so much for joining me on this glorious day. I do not have a cold. My voice is giving me a little bit of a challenge today, so bear with me on that. We'll still listen to some great music and share some things that are happening around town. Before we get to Elizabeth Oakley and County Close-Up, bingo sheets are sold out at many places. We still have lots for tonight. I suggest you call before going to your favorite place to purchase sheets. Donna did at the front desk. She's here. She'll happily sell you some sheets. Foodland in Minden still has some. I know that Minden seems to sell out pretty quickly these days, but Foodland in Minden still has some. If you are still looking or you're looking for a local family physician up here in the Halliburton County, you can drop by Search Bistro today until 2 p.m. to chat with a representative from Healthcare Connect. She is there until 2 p.m. today. She will add your name to the waiting list, send you an information package, and get things moving. Again, that's today only until 2 p.m. at Search Bistro. If you can't make it today, you can call 1-888-445-1822 or visit the website ontario.ca/healthcareconnect. If you need that phone number or that website, please give me a text, 705-457-1009, and I can pass that along to you. And despite their Facebook page saying that they're still closed, Life Labs in Halliburton is now open for business. And it's the same location as before. So, yay, they're open again. So, again, Life Labs in Halliburton is now open for business. Dysart et al. Has released an announcement about a construction location at Trappers Trail Road. From 70 meters north of Sagamore Trail to 204 meters northeast of Sagamore Trail. It starts at 7:39 this morning. Oh, sorry, starts at 9 o'clock this morning, and it ends at 3 o'clock this afternoon, and they're doing culvert replacement road closures between 9 and 3. All right. Well, let's do our weather. It's a glorious day out there, and you know what? It looks like it's going to be the same all week. It's just looking at this screen, all I see are sunshine, is sun. Today is a high of 15. It's currently 13 degrees out there. Tonight will be clear with a low of plus 3. Wednesday, 23rd of September, sunny, a high of 18. At night, clear and a low of plus 4. Thursday, 24th of September, sunny, high of 19, clear, a low of plus 3 at night. And Friday, this is an easy forecast. Friday, 25th of September, sunny, high of 19, and at night, down to 8. Looking ahead to the weekend, a few little clouds, but it's still really nice. What a glorious first week of fall that we're having. I hope you are able to enjoy it. All right, let's listen to Elizabeth Oakley and County Close-Up, and she's talking about used tires that are piling up. And following that, we've got some music, Rich Girl by Hall & Oates.
4: This is County Close-Up, news from Halliburton County with Elizabeth Oakley.
5: We haven't seen them in 8 months. One of the first things they did was apologize to us. So I've read this, and they said the government has reduced the number of tires they have to pick up, which has created a problem.
6: In the back corner of his lot off Industrial Park Road in Halliburton, Eddie Pinelli has an ever-growing pile of used tires. They're out of the way, so you wouldn't notice them unless you went looking for them. But Pinelli, who owns and runs County Automotive, says changes in Ontario's tire collection program are causing unnecessary headaches for businesses like his. Touring the site, Pinelli says that while he's got some room for the old tires, he doesn't like watching the pile on his property continue to grow. He questions what the disposal fee customers pay at the point of sale is being used for, since regular pickups have decreased to barely one per year.
5: They came and picked up, we loaded their entire truck. They took 500 tires and there's still like 500 left. As I said, we have the room here, so we're fortunate. Here's the tires, they came about 2 months ago. And we could probably fill up another one of those moving trucks. I believe it was a provincial government. Whoever does the tire recycling program, they used to pay for recycled tires. Now they don't, which is fine. They should give us like 50 cents or $1 per tire. Now every customer pays $5. And I think it's going up to $6 per tire. We don't pay disposal fees anymore like we used to, but we pay the disposal fees when we buy a new tire. So every new tire that is purchased, and that's based on new tires. And the 500 we had before, the provider charges us $5 and we charge the customer $5 for disposal fees. That's a lot of money per tire. But the provincial government said change their policies and the guys that pick up the tires only have to pick up 60 or 70% instead of 100%.
6: The massive Hagersville tire fire in 1990 was a wake-up call regarding the danger of tire stockpiles. For 17 days, more than 200 firefighters battled the blaze of 14 million scrap tires, the size of 18 football fields. Toxic smoke forced local evacuations, and the fire exposed severe environmental and safety hazards of massive above-ground tire piles. The devastating fire caused by arson prompted the creation of Ontario's regulated tire recycling and diversion programs. In 2008, the Ontario Tire Stewardship Program, or OTS, created a centralized used tire program funded by eco fees paid by tire producers. More than 70 million used tires were collected under the OTS program from its inception till its closure. In January of 2019, the OTS program ended, shifting to an individual producer responsibility, extended producer responsibility framework. Tire producers became directly accountable for collection and recycling quotas, working through producer responsibility organizations, or PROs, managed by the Resource Productivity and Recovery Authority, or RPRA. In late 2024, the provincial government amended the Resource Recovery and Circular Economy Act, lowering the required recycling target for tire manufacturers from 85% to 65% annually. PROs hit their lowered quotas sooner, and ever since, tire retailers and auto shops have experienced lengthy delays in pickups or only partial collection of their tires. As a result, stockpiles of used tires are causing space constraints for small garages and growing concerns about fire safety and environmental hazards. Industry experts warn that millions of excess tires could be backlogged by the end of 2026. The RPRA manages the producer responsibility organizations, or PROs, whose job is to collect and recycle old tires. Collection companies are listed on the RPRA website, including eTrax Tire Management Systems, All Ontario Recycling, Mterra Tire Recycling, and Environmental 360 Solutions. While they refused an interview request on the growing tire stockpiles across the province, the Resource Productivity and Recovery Authority provided Canoe FM with a statement explaining the process for collecting used tires. The statement reads, quote, RPRA is the regulator responsible for enforcing the tires regulation, which sets out requirements for tire producers to take financial responsibility and accountability for recycling used tires, including meeting recycling targets. The Ministry of the Environment, Conservation and Parks is responsible for creating and amending the regulations. RPRA is not responsible for the actual collection or recycling of tires. Tire producers, or their PROs, are retained by a producer for the purpose of carrying out their regulatory obligations and are responsible for collecting and recycling tires across the province as per their requirements in the regulation. End quote. Canoe FM reached out to the Ministry of Environment, Conservation and Parks for comment about the growing stockpiles of tires across the province and the potential danger they pose. Gary Wheeler, senior media spokesperson, supplied a statement which reads as follows. Quote, the ministry recently held a 30-day consultation on proposed changes to the tires regulation, and we are considering all feedback received to inform next steps. In the meantime, we continue to work with the Resource Productivity and Recovery Authority, RPRA, who oversees Ontario's producer responsibility systems, to ensure end-of-life tires are picked up, sorted, and processed in a timely fashion. Any tire collection site operators or haulers facing challenges getting their tires picked up or processed should continue to contact RPRA's compliance and registry team for support. End quote. The problem of end-of-life tires piling up is impacting Ontario municipal landfills as well. Many municipal landfills across the province are drowning in used tires as a direct result of collection quota changes and subsequent pickup delays. Some municipal sites report used tire inventories at 2 to 3 times higher than normal. Peterborough's landfill holds 8,000 to 9,000 tires now instead of the usual 4,000. Durham Region, Oshawa, Scugog, Brock, and Chatham-Kent have completely paused accepting tires at their waste facilities. And in Minden Hills, they're limiting the number of tires people can drop off at the landfill. Chelsea Kosh has been the manager of waste facilities in Minden Hills for the past 3 years. She sat down with Canoe FM to explain how the delays in collection have impacted the landfill there and why the municipality has been forced to enact a tire limit for residents.
7: So, like, we work with producer responsibly organizations, and they help the producers manage their materials through, like, the collection and the processing and the hauling. It is through the processors and the hauling where we're experiencing some of our delays and being able to get our tires picked up. There's delays at the hauling end and the processing end. I think it was about a year and a half ago that there was a facility that processes the tires that had a fire. So that created a backlog of tires and being able to get them picked up. That's what we were told anyways. So we've been trying to get a pickup for quite a while. I would say close to 2 years. We did get a pickup last November, but they only picked up, I would say, about 25% of the tires that we have at the site. So we haven't actually been able to get them cleared out entirely in the whole time that I've been here with Minden Hills in the 3 years. The Resource Productivity and Recovery Authority that oversees the tire program. We have had meetings with them to try to figure this out and work cooperatively together. They indicate that they're doing their best to try to work through these backlogs that many municipalities and businesses are experiencing throughout Ontario. It's not unique to Minden Hills or any of the other townships in the county. I know that there are other municipalities that have stopped taking tires altogether. Some of them before this backlog, but some of them since that they've started to see a backlog, they're no longer accepting them. Some municipalities that aren't quite as rural will have other options for their residents and businesses to dispose of their tires. Here in Minden Hills, and you know, we're a small rural municipality, we don't have as many options for disposal. So I have not looked at banning tires at this time. So while we do have a larger amount on site than we would like to have, we do still have some capacity. So that is why we recently implemented a restriction where we're only allowing 10 tires per vehicle per day, to try to manage responsibly the incoming tires so that we can continue to offer this service and not have to start refusing them at our sites.
6: Kosh is quick to point out that the area where the tires are stored at the Minden landfill is specially designed for that task. She says she's not concerned about the potential for a fire at the site, but adds she's frustrated by what she sees as dismissive attitudes from RPRA and others regarding the used tire collection delays.
7: I don't have any immediate concerns with any fires at the site. Our tires are stored separated from any other combustibles. Like, there is a clay berm that they're in. So we do manage it responsibly in that regard. And then I think if you're looking at any larger landfills or any other larger collection sites, like, ours probably isn't as big in comparison, but it's big in terms of the capacity and the other collection areas that we have on site. Again, just trying to deal with this early on and not get to a point where, you know, we do start to have some other additional concerns. It's very frustrating because we've been reaching out to our producer responsibility organization. We've reached out to our hauler to try to get answers, to try to say, you know, we really need a pickup. We don't want to have to start refusing tires, but it may come to that. And it just seems to be a little bit of passing the blame on who's responsible. So we're told to reach out to the ministry or to the Resource Productivity and Recovery Authority. And then we have the Resource Productivity and Recovery Authority saying that they're doing the best that they can and want to understand where our challenges and pressures are coming from so that they can see where legislation may need to change. If, you know, the reporting requirements are contributing to some of these issues, or if it's just that we have a facility fire that has created a backlog that they can't catch up on, so that they need to understand where these challenges are coming from. So I don't feel like we're getting clear answers, and we don't have an answer or a date in sight of when we're going to get a pickup.
6: Kosh says they will continue to be proactive with the 10 tires per car restrictions for the time being. The last thing the municipality wants to do is ban all tires completely from the landfill site.
7: The reason we put the restrictions in place is to try to deter people from coming in several times. I mean, if we need to increase our restrictions, then we will do so as necessary. And we're putting forward all of our efforts to make sure that we don't come to a point where we need to ban tires altogether. That would be worst case scenario.
6: Meanwhile, back at County Automotive, Pinelli wonders how effective the tire collection and recycling system is working. considering all the money that's paid into it by businesses like his.
8: The only thing that annoys me, and I don't know this for a fact, I don't know what it costs to administer this program, but every single tire is $5, plus tax. So we're paying a tax on a tax. Where's that money going? Why are they only reducing it to 60, 70% of the tires? We have the room, but it's still, like, get these out of here. It's not like we have a pristine lot we have to clean up, but still, let's get rid of those tires. That's the biggest thing that bothers me personally, is where's the money going?
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And that was Rich Girl by Hall & Oates. Well, the farmer's market is still on. It's on until here in Haliburton until October the 6th. And it is from 10 to 2. So you still have time to get down to the farmer's market today. If you can't make today, Minden's got theirs until October 10th from 10 to 2 on Saturdays in downtown Minden. And Kenmount as well. They're open on Saturdays until October 10th at the Sawmill and Heritage Park from 9 to 2. The Agnes Jameson Gallery will be closed today and tomorrow. They're installing their new exhibit. And just repeat it again because it is a timely announcement. If you're looking for a local family physician, drop by Search Bistro until 2 p.m. today to chat with a representative from Healthcare Connect. 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Again, it's only until 2 p.m. at Search today. 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If you need that information, just give me a text and I will share it with you. All right. Well, it's the first day of fall. Isn't that amazing? How did this happen so quickly? Depending on who you talk to, the first day of fall officially starts at 8:04 this evening. Some others say 8:05, some say 8:03. So I've got a website here that says 8:04. The fall equinox occurs on Tuesday. That's today at 8:04. And boy, do we have a gorgeous week this week for our first week of fall. So I've got, it's changes, right? We've got lots of changes. We feel it. My furnace kicked in this morning for the first time. It gets quite cool at night. So there's lots of changes. We see the leaves changing, the birds. I mean, everything's changing, getting ready for winter. So let's play some songs this afternoon about changes. And the first one, David Bowie's Changes. And following that, we've got the Rascals, Groovin'.

It is 25 minutes past 12 o'clock, currently 14 degrees outside our studio. We have Triple Bingo on October the 13th. Tonight, we do have bingo sheets still here at the station. Donna will happily sell them to you. There are some places that are sold out, especially in Minden. Foodland in Minden still has some sheets, however. I would suggest you call your favorite place where you pick up your sheets just to see if they've sold out or not. Last week, three people won the $100. They each got $33.33. Tabitha from Gooderham, she bought her, oh my goodness, all three bought their sheets at Lucky Dollar. It was a lucky store last week. Tabitha from Gooderham, Colin from Billings Lake, and Leah from Sharon. Game two, Tabitha won the $200. She also won $33 on the first game. She's from Gooderham, and she did buy her sheet at Lucky Dollar. And game three, Carol from Minden. She bought her sheet at Pioneer Gas Bar in Minden, so congratulations. Okay, let's listen to the Carpenters. Only yesterday, it'll take us to the bottom of the hour and to our weather forecast.

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4: And it is 12:30, time for our weather forecast. 14 degrees outside our studio, then we're calling for a high of 15, so we're almost there. I think we'll probably make it this afternoon. It's a gorgeous day, not a cloud in the sky, and it looks like it's going to be like that all week, at least till the end of Friday. Saturday, Sunday look like a little bit of cloud, but it doesn't look serious at all, so it's a beautiful week. And tonight will be clear with a low of plus 3. With a risk of frost. Wednesday, 23rd of September, sunny, high of 18. Wednesday night, clear, low of plus 4. Thursday, September 24th, sunny, high of 19. Thursday night, clear, low of plus 3. Looking at it, Friday, 25th of September, sunny, a high of 19. And Friday night, clear, a low of 8. Beautiful day, week to be getting out in that garden, isn't it? And getting all your plants ready for winter. And that is a sort of what my theme is today. It's about changes. And the changes, of course, are happening. And what is your favorite season? I know mine is fall. I think it's a beautiful time of year. And this week would be nice to get out in the garden and cut back on some plants. Although you're supposed to keep your perennials, if they have seed heads, don't cut them down because the birds in the winter do appreciate them when food sources are scarce. I do have one. I love that the summer we didn't have a dry spell, really. The trouble with that was it kept having to mow the lawn. But anyway, that's okay. I'm okay with that. I'd rather have the rain than the dryness that we had last year. All right. Well, the song that I chose about changes is Bob Dylan's The Times They Are A-Changin'. Following that, we've got Gemini Dream by the Moody Blues, and then we'll have our Pet Detective.

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1: Well, we've still got two cats that are lost. We've got a cat who goes by the name Kitty or Pierre. He is mostly black, and he's been gone since September the 12th. He has a bell collar on, and he was lost at Victoria and Bine Street in Haliburton. Please give Carol a call at 416-526-2040 if you see Kitty or Pierre. We also have a neutered male cat. His name is Mouse. He's gray and white. He has white toes, nose, star on the chest. He's medium-sized, and he's 4 years old. He's friendly but skittish. He was lost between Kinmount and Minden and the Ambermark Drive. He's been spotted a few times on August 27th in the area. He's been missing since August 17th. It's getting cold, so he needs to get home. If you see Mouse, please give Min a call at 705-488-4800, or you can email her at min.marschall@gmail.com. 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Having your pet wear a collar with an ID tag is a good way to ensure your pet gets back to you. Many animals are also microchipped for identification. And if you do find a pet who's wearing a collar, check inside the collar. Sometimes owners will write ID info there.
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1: 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Halliburton Legion also has a board game night from 6:30 to 9:30 every Tuesday. 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All are welcome. Typically, there are 20 people in attendance. Bring your own game or play one of theirs. And again, it's at 6:30 to 9:30 at the Halliburton Legion Club Room. All right. Well, let's get back to our music. We've got Iris by the Goo Goo Dolls.

0: Halliburton. This is Marilyn Frost with you. I'm on Canoe FM from 3 until 6 every Tuesday afternoon, and I try to give you a little bit of everything, and the music to me is the most important. Please listen to me, Marilyn, at 3.
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1: And taking us to the top of the hour and to our local talent hour, I've got another song about change. This is a bluegrass song. It's by Tony Holiday and A.J. Fullerton. And it is called Change is Inevitable. And we all know that, don't we? So what kind of changes do you like in the fall? What is it that makes fall so appealing to you? We know what's coming up, of course. We know that there's about 6 months winter coming up, but we have fall to enjoy. So what is it about fall that you like best? Here we go. Change is Inevitable by Tony Holiday and A.J. Fullerton.

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2: But before we get to that, let's get to our weather. I am Nancy. I am your host until about close to 3 o'clock. Thank you for joining me this afternoon. It is currently 15 degrees Celsius, which is what the forecasted high said it would be. Tonight will be clear with a low of plus 3 with a risk of frost. Wednesday, 23rd of September, sunny and a high of 18. Wednesday night, clear, a low of plus 4. Pretty much the rest of the week will be the same. Thursday and Friday will be sunny and a high of 19. Thursday night will be a low of plus 3. Friday night will be low of 8. Looking ahead to Saturday and Sunday, they will be sunny, but there will be some cloud probably in it, but will be a high of 20 and 21. So, hey, it's a great, great week we're having. Lovely first week of fall. Because there's only an hour left before Search closes, if you are looking for a local family physician, drop by Search Bistro today until 2 o'clock to chat with a representative from Healthcare Connect. 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Today only until 2 p.m. You got an hour left to get there at Search Bistro. 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Well, the Kinmount Legion has their mixed start league, as they always do, every Wednesday at 7 o'clock. 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It's from 10 a.m. to 12:30 p.m. on Wednesdays at the Royal Canadian Legion here in Halliburton at the Mount Batten Room, 719 Mountain Road in Halliburton. And again, that's from 10 to 12:30 on Wednesdays. And the Service Ontario Mobile Service Center is in Halliburton at the A.J. LaRue Arena parking lot every other Wednesday. So is this the every other Wednesday? And it is, I believe it is. It's the 23rd. So they should be there from 11 a.m. to 3 p.m., offering convenient access to government services. And the Lillianne is closed on September 23rd. It's Staff Appreciation Day and lunch for all the great people who make the Lillianne a cool store. They're closed tomorrow. All right, let's get to our local talent. We've got Better Not by Gary Baumgartner and State of Warning, Trina West.

And that was Trina West's State of Warning. You are invited to two unique Culture Days events at the Halliburton School of Art and Design. And this one of them takes place Wednesday, September 23rd from 5 to 6 p.m. Learn about the iconic red doors of the college. More than a functional entrance, they are a work of art created by sculptor Gord Petterin. Join in for an informative and engaging talk about the symbolism, inspiration, and creative process behind the doors. Free to attend or pay what you can. That's September 23rd from 5 to 6 p.m. More information is at www.culturedays.ca. They also have a virtual reality sculpting demonstration and hands-on workshop for youth ages 12 and up. This takes place Saturday, September 26th from 12 to 3. Using MetaQuest 3 VR headsets, participants will experience first-person sculpting, and building in a digital environment by hand. Finished sculptures can be optionally 3D printed for a fee. Free to attend or pay what you can. And that takes place September 26th from 12 to 3. And again, there's more information at www.culturedays.ca. Also on Wednesday, there is an historical downtown walking tour. Join Halliburton Highlands Museum staff for a one-hour stroll into our community's past. Learn the history of some of the historical buildings in town, as well as tales of the characters who lived, worked, and played in our community in decades past. This is on the 23rd, that's tomorrow, at 2 o'clock in the afternoon, and the location starts at the Halliburton Welcome Center, which is at 7 York Street. Please pre-register by emailing K Butler, that's K-B-U-T-L-E-R, at HalliburtonHighlandsMuseum.com. Again, if you need that contact information for any announcements that I make, give me a text at 705-457-1009, and I will certainly pass on that information. We are in our local talent hour, and we've got Custom Blends, She Sure Likes Wine, and following that, Johnny Burke's Slide Off of Your Satin Sheets.

0: How much wood would a woodchuck chuck if a woodchuck could chuck wood? 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
2: And it is 22 minutes past 1 o'clock, currently 15 degrees outside our studio. 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

Now, that catchy tune, it was by Lunar Bloom. And Lunar Bloom met in 2008 during their college years studying musical theater at Sheridan College. And in the years after school, Brittany and Jocelyn ventured across oceans, and Brittany to Australia, Jocelyn to Scotland. In 2017, when both had moved back to Toronto, Kelly sent out a text that read, "Do you want to start a band?" Fortunately, both said yes. Their shows are full of feminist anthems and calls to action, balanced with playful banter and dreamy love songs. Lunar Bloom consists of Brittany Ray Robinson, Jocelyn Regina, and Kelly McNamee. Lunar Bloom have performed numerous times in the Highlands. And their local connection? Jocelyn grew up in Haliburton and is now back living in Haliburton with her husband, Douglas Walker, who is artistic producer of the Highlands Summer Festival. And her parents are Lauren McInnes and Tom Regina, who are both very active in the local music scene. Okay, it's 1:30. It's time for our weather forecast. It's not very often I can say that the weather forecast for the entire week is as lovely as this one is. It's great news. It's now currently 15 degrees Celsius, and that was the forecast for the day. Tonight will be clear with a low of +3 with a risk of frost. Wednesday, 23rd of September, sunny and a high of 18. Wednesday night, clear, dropping down to +4. Thursday, 24th of September, sunny, high of 19. Thursday night, clear, and a low of +3. Friday, September 25th, sunny and a high of 19, and at night, dropping down to 8. And looking ahead to Saturday, another beautiful sunny day with a high of 20 and a low of 7. And Sunday will be a mix of sun and cloud, high of 21 and a low of 7. Beautiful, beautiful weather. So I hope you're out there enjoying it. You've got another half hour at the farmer's market. 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Again, that's only till 2 p.m. That's because that's when Search Bistro closes. If you're unable to make it, you can call 1-888-445-1822 or visit the website ontario.ca/healthcareconnect. All right, let's get back to our local talent. We've got Jeff Moulton's Girl Like You and Weddy Hebson. Shannon Rosell, Lullaby.

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And that was Shannon Arazelle, Tick Tock. All right. Well, we have on Thursday, September 24th, the Halliburton Highlands Time Travelers Car Club will be at Kawartha Dairy this Thursday evening starting around 5:30. All are welcome to visit with our vintage and specialty vehicles and also chat with the owners. Also on Thursday, we've got chair yoga with instructor Ardith Sims. This is on Thursday from 10:30 to 11:30 a.m. by donation for 55 plus, and this takes place at the Oxtung Lake Community Center. For more information and to register, go to recreation@algonquinhighlands.ca or give them a call, 705-766-9968. And these are, again, it's chair yoga, and the classes are designed to work on improving balance and maintaining mobility with a focus on breathing, body awareness, flexibility, and stress reduction. Everything we need, right? We need stress reduction. We need to keep flexible and mobile. All right. Well, we are just over halfway through our local talent hour. Of course, that's not to say we don't play local talent at other times. Of course we do. And we also have Penny's show, locally sourced, from 6 to 8 on Monday nights. And she interviews local talent. She has them in here to play live. She's got a terrific show. And if you love to learn about local talent and listen to local talent, then I would strongly recommend tuning in to her show. Let's listen to Julian Taylor's band, You Say, and Gary and the Rough Ideas, Second Chance.

And it is Tuesday afternoon on this beautiful day. I am Nancy Norris. I'm your host for about another hour. Thank you for joining me this afternoon. And it is, of course, tuning in to 100.9 or 97.1, depending on where you are in the area. We have Narcotics Anonymous meetings on Thursdays from 7:30 to 8:30. It's at the Northland Faith Church at 50 York Street. It used to be the former Service Ontario office in Haliburton Village. For more information, contact Jennifer at 705-935-1046. And the Minden Hills Museum and Heritage Village and Nature Place Interpretive Center is open Tuesdays to Saturdays from 10 to 4 until Saturday, October the 10th. There are regular weekly drop-in programs, including toddler discovery zones on Fridays from 11 to 12 and hands-on Saturdays from 11 to 12. They will both continue till October the 10th. They've also got the Unfinished Objects UFO Crafter Group. It welcomes participants to bring their unfinished knitting, crochet, quilting, sewing, or other craft projects to work on a relaxed and supportive setting. They are meeting in the Welsh Room from 1 to 3 on Fridays. Now, we missed last Friday. The next one is October 2nd, 16th, 30th, and then it goes into November and December as well. So stay tuned for more announcements about those later dates. But the next one is October 2nd. There's also free documentary screenings. The next one's Birth of a Family, September 24th at 1 o'clock and 5 o'clock. Okay, let's get back to our local talent. We've got Must Be You by Lutz Heidecke and Petunia's Hard Time Blues by Dennis O'Toole.

And we've got one more song to take us to the top of the hour, which concludes our local talent. And don't forget, we do have bingo tonight at 6 o'clock. We still have sheets here for sale if you'd like to come, and Donna will sell you some. All right, up next, we've got Detective Johnny by Derek McGrath.

off the southern coast of Italy. Angel Del Fuego puts a message in a bottle and it's floating into shore. The captain's gone crazy. We won't be coming into harbor anymore. Detective Johnny lights a cigarette and says, it's just another case.

place. Snapshot of the happy times, a smile on every face that's in the place. Johnny was the hungry one. Didn't come as any big surprise to anyone. There's a lot of nice girls in the noonday sun. When the moon comes up, I'm

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2: And it is 2 o'clock, time for our weather forecast. It's currently 16 degrees outside our studio, surpassing the forecast by 1 degree. Tonight will be clear with a low of +3 with a risk of frost. Wednesday, 23rd of September, sunny, high of 18. Wednesday night, clear, low of +4. Thursday, 24th of September, sunny, high of 19. Thursday night, clear, low of +3. Friday, sunny, high of 19. Friday night, clear.

clear low of 8. I tell you, this is the easiest forecast I've ever had to announce. Looking at a Saturday and sunny, our Sunday looks like it's a beautiful weekend as well. It is a forecast, of course. It could change at any time, as we know. There are breath work classes taking place at Minden Hills at their communities in the Minden Hills Community Room 2. It's let's see if I can pronounce this correctly, diaphragmatic breathwork class at the S.G. Nesbitt Memorial Arena. They take place from 10 to 11 a.m. They did start last week. For 5 weeks, the cost is $30 plus HST. 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Diaphragmatic breathing can help with energy, clarity, creativity, digestion, improved sleep, and more. On the 25th of September, that's a Friday, at 11 a.m. at Dorset Branch, which is the library branch, which is at 1051 Main Street in Dorset. You've got genealogy for seniors. This workshop will walk you through the steps of building your family tree, from locating historical records to organizing your research and uncovering meaningful stories from your past. No registration is required. Again, that's this Friday at 11 a.m. at the Dorset Library Branch, or if you can't make that one, 1:30 p.m. at the Stanhope Branch, which is 1109 North Shore Road. All right, well, I have a song that reflects kind of what's happening right now. We have a change of season, which means we have changes are in the air, changes environmentally and changes even, for instance, we change our clothing. I mean, I'm not ready to pack away my shorts just yet. I don't want to jinx it. But at the same time, we are wearing longer pants, putting a sweater on in the morning. It was chilly this morning, so there are lots of changes that take place. I'm looking forward to the comfort food, getting out my slow cooker and making some chilies and stews. Can't wait to do that. That's because you know why I like those? Those are great because they give you so many leftovers. And if you don't want to eat it all week, you can freeze it and bring it out when you don't feel like cooking. So I do love those stews and soups and chilies because they give you some leftovers. All right, well, I thought I'd pick Crosby, Stills, and Nash and their song, See the Changes. And following that, we've got Copperhead Road by Steve Earle.

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2: Municipal elections are coming up. Voting is the heart of democracy, the place where one person, any old enough person, equals one vote. 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Everybody has an equal voice once in a while, in this era, mostly every 4 years, and that's what your vote is about. Whoever you favor, for whatever reasons, get out and set down your vote. Vote. It's the heart of democracy, but the heart only beats strong when close to everybody votes. When smaller numbers vote, smaller numbers decide your next 4 years. So come on, be sure to get out and vote.
0: Well, thanks to Steve, who's just texted me, and he reminded me that today is not only the first day of fall, but is also the birthdays of Bilbo and Frodo Baggins. And if you were a Lord of the Rings fan, you know what they who they are. And The Hobbit, of course, from The Hobbit and Lord of the Rings. It is National Hobbit Day. Thank you for that, Steve. All right. And next up, we've got If Not For You by George Harrison. And Last Girls at the Party by The Beaches.

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2: And now it's time for Critter Corner, where we learn about our local wildlife. As millions of birds take to the skies during migration, the risk of avian flu rises sharply. A highly contagious and deadly strain of this virus can spread more easily when large numbers of wild birds gather at stopover sites, wetlands, and feeding areas. That means spring and fall migration are the seasons when vigilance matters most. This highly pathogenic avian influenza doesn't just affect wild birds. It can spread to domestic flocks and even to predators, like mink and foxes, and also to the scavengers that clean up after them. The good news is that simple precautions make a real difference. 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
3: Speaking of birds, I was sitting on my deck in the backyard, and I have a cardinal plant, and it's got beautiful red flowers. And 2 days ago, there was a hummingbird on it, which I thought they were all gone. So maybe it was a hummingbird that was traveling from up north. But I haven't seen them at my feeder anymore. I leave the feeder out for a little bit just in case, you know, you get the stragglers. But I was sitting there, and he was at the cardinal plant, which is really cool. Well, despite their Facebook page, maybe they fixed it by now, saying that they're still closed, Life Labs in Halliburton is now open for business, same location as before. So that's good news. All right, well, we're going to do the weather. I'm a little early, but that's okay. It's a beautiful day. I think you know just by looking out what the weather is like. It's we're at 16 degrees right now. Tonight will be clear with a low of +3 with a risk of frost. Wednesday, 23rd of September, sunny, high of 18. Wednesday night, clear, low of +4. Thursday, 24th of September, sunny, high of 19. Same as Friday, sunny, high of 19. Thursday night, we'll drop down to 3. Friday night, we'll be dropping down to 8. Looking ahead to the long-range forecast, it looks like a gorgeous weekend, so let's hope it stays that way. I'm sure there are still many people who are coming up to the cottage on the weekends, and it would be lovely if they had this kind of weather when they came up here for the weekend. All right, well, let's listen to The Long Run by the Eagles.

And of course, that was Sting. Love is the seventh wave. Well, that's it for me today. Thank you so much for joining me. I will be back next Tuesday. And you have a wonderful week. And hope you can get out there and enjoy the weather. Up next, I do have another change song. This is Jimmy Buffett's. Sorry, forgot to tell you that Scott Dugan is going to be in the chair at 3 o'clock. Changes in Latitude, Changes in Attitude is my change song by Jimmy Buffett. And following that, we've got Ross Coneybear and Mike Killingsworth in conversation. Take care. I'll see you next week.

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1: Hello, everyone, and welcome to In Conversation. I'm your host, Ross Coneybear. We're back from our summer hiatus and putting a slightly different spin on the program for the next few weeks. It'll be my pleasure to have a conversation with each of the candidates running for one of the mayor positions available in Haliburton County. In Minden Hills, we have Bob Carter, the incumbent mayor, Pat Kitchaman, Tammy McKelvey, and Pam Sain. In Highlands East, the candidates are Dave Burton, who's the incumbent, Stephen Kaufelt, Crystal Ann Pegg, Mike Killingsworth, and Cheryl Ellis. In Dysart, folks looking for your votes include Greg Bishop and Andrew Newell. And in Algonquin Highlands, we have incumbent mayor Liz Danielson and Mike Lang. Today, I'm pleased to speak with Mike Killingsworth, who's running for mayor of Highlands East. Mike, welcome to the program, and thanks for your time today.
2: Thanks very much, Ross, for having me.
1: Tell us a little about yourself. Where'd you grow up? What brought you to Highlands East? And what's your background in municipal government?
2: Well, Ross, I'm 61 years old. I was born and raised in Toronto. Spent my childhood in Toronto, my significant part of my municipal career in Toronto at the Toronto Transit Commission. My wife has pretty deep roots in the area. She was a family cottager on Potash Lake for over 30 years at her family cottage. And then later in life, she was a frequent visitor closer to Wilberforce on Cedar Lake and in Harcourt Park with friends that cottaged up there. And when it became apparent that it was time for me to start scaling back a little bit and think about retirement, we started looking for property up here because we both fell in love with it. And so we've purchased our property in Wilberforce 15 years ago, and we've been proud permanent residents for the last 6 years. And, you know, one of the main reasons that I'm running, Ross, is because I really hope that Wilberforce in Highlands East is home for us longer than we've lived anywhere else. I spent 31 years at the Toronto Transit Commission in roles of varying responsibility right up to my retirement when I was the head of the law enforcement and security arm of the largest transit system in the country. I went on from there to work in the city of Markham, which, as you may or may not know, is the seventh largest municipality in the province. And I was the head of bylaw enforcement, licensing and regulatory services there until I retired in 2020, and we moved up here full time.
1: I did not know that about Markham. That's surprising to me because I grew up in that area.
2: Yeah.
1: As mayor, you'll be leading the council. So what's something about your prior life experience that still influences how you lead today?
2: Well, I think, based on my conversations with the broad spectrum of the residents in Highlands East and in some of the other municipalities, they do quite a bit of work here in Haliburton and in Dysart. I think there's a bit of a misunderstanding about what the role of council and mayor is. I mean, there's certainly a grassroots position that more needs to be done with staff. We need to support them better, but we can't direct them as council. You know, based on my experience, I've led large, diverse workforce groups. I've managed large budgets. I've been involved in collective bargaining and all the things on the leadership side that I think translate into some pretty significant skills on the other side of the table being the council. So if you have a deep understanding of what happens on that side with respect to, you know, budgets and workforce collective agreements, you have a better understanding when the staff brings that information to you and the rest of council to make decisions.
1: Hmm. What's something you're passionate about that has nothing to do with politics?
2: I love racing. Those that know me know that that I love racing. I'll watch anything on wheels, on the water, anything that flies. I'm a huge racing enthusiast. I've been all over North America to see races, NASCAR, IndyCar, Formula One. Local racing here, and unfortunately in Ontario, it's dying, and as a lot of places in the States, the small tracks just don't have the attendance to sustain their success anymore, and so I'm sad to see that happening, but that is probably my biggest hobby outside of politics.
1: Markham just hosted the Molson.
2: They did. And you know, between you and me and the listeners, I kind of wish I was still working there because maybe I would have had a little bit of an inside track on participating and maybe some of the preparations and participating in the actual event. Mm-hmm. But I was thrilled to see Markham be the new host for that event.
1: That was awesome.
2: Yeah, for sure.
1: Who has had the biggest influence in your life?
2: Well, at risk of getting emotional, I would say that my father probably had the biggest impact on my life. He was a businessman his entire life. I'm trying to model my more senior years. As I said, I'm 61, not quite there yet, but I'm certainly getting there. He spent over 40 years in the label business. And then in his retirement, he did quite a bit of community service and gave back to the community. And I'm trying to follow in his footsteps. Since we've moved up here full time, full disclosure, I didn't do much for about the first 18 months. My wife and I are proud, happy members of the Curling Club in Wilberforce. So I've been involved on the board at the Curling Club for about 5 years now. And I work at the in community support services here at the hospital in Halliburton, driving people with accessibility needs to their medical and dental appointments. So I'm trying to give back where I can. I've been more involved lately at the local Legion in Wilberforce. And I'm telling you, that gives me such great satisfaction.
1: It does, really. To get involved in things is hugely satisfying. What does your family think about you running for mayor?
2: Again, full disclosure, I think my mom's a little worried. She knows that I have a pretty nice retirement life. I work, I've gone back to my roots, if you will. When I first started the TTC as a, 22-year-old, I think I was. I drove for Grey Coach, which is no longer, operating. I love driving the motor coaches. So after COVID, when the industry was starting to recover a little bit, I was given the opportunity to go and work for Hammond Transportation in their head offices in Bracebridge, but I work primarily out of Oro. So I drive a motor coach when I want, and I do some wonderful things and have some great times, meet some great people. And, that's one of my greatest passions right now. And if I am, given the honor of being elected as mayor, I hope to be able to continue that in some way, shape, or form. I'm not sure if I will be or not, but, one of the things I've done with that in the community is we've done some community trips. We've gone to some Blue Jays games. We've gone to Kawartha Downs down for a night of horse racing. And, I mean, it really brings the community together when you do that kind of thing. And I've had some long-term residents come up to me and say, listen, we've never done this kind of thing in this town. It's great that we've got somebody that can drive a bus. I don't know, maybe I'll be the bus driving mayor at the end of the day if I get elected. I don't know where that's going to lead, but I mean, it's great to be able to do that and have some fun and bring the community together.
1: Yeah. EARN has recently released the affordability and governance study, and I know they're still in information gathering mode and they're having some public meetings and hope to make some presentations down the road. But tell us what you think about it so far.
2: I honestly think that candidates are being put in an unfair position. We have to do something. Listen, I think we all agree, regardless of what spectrum you're looking at this, or what lens, rather, that you're looking at this study through. We have to do something. Like the financial sustainability of not only Highlands East, but the county as a whole is fragile. I mean, it's critical that we do something. I've been to all the meetings. I've seen the presentations. I've read the presentations. Full disclosure, I haven't read word for word the entire 178-page study, but I've certainly gleaned through it enough to get a sense that we need significantly more information to make an educated decision. I was at the meeting the other day and in Wilberforce on Thursday, and I asked the question of the panel, why wasn't transportation, as an example, in there? And the answer that I was given was, well, it's not a currently supported service in the county. We don't have public transportation. And yes, I guess in the big scheme of things, we don't have a public transportation system like Toronto or any of the other medium to smaller municipalities. But we certainly do have transportation options here. You know, the hospital, as an example, people, we can get people to their medical appointments and their dental appointments. We have the Dymo bus here in town. And years ago, I know I had a meeting with Gina Robertson at Search, and she was putting together a transportation plan to get people to training programs. So I really do think that, you know, even though we don't have a formal quote unquote public transit system here in Halliburton County, we certainly do have some limited transportation options. And I honestly think that it should have been included in the study. It wasn't. I am going to reserve my final opinion until I get a fully costed analysis of what all the options are going to cost us, what that's going to look like as far as local identity goes at the end of the day. Hopefully that comes sooner than later. I mean, we were told that the incoming councils will be given several briefings. I just got an invite this morning for a candidates only information session in Minden Hills in the next couple of weeks, so I'll be attending that. But we simply don't have enough information to make an informed decision at this point, Ross.
1: I agree. What are the three most important things you'd like to accomplish in this session should you be successful in running for mayor?
2: Well, in a municipality with as many issues as we face, I mean, I could give you 20, but I mean, basically, I've been very public. First of all, the biggest priority we have, I think, as all candidates right now is getting people out to vote, especially in Highlands East. We have five candidates running for mayor, and you know the reality of that is it's going to split the vote. And I certainly don't want this election to turn into a case of who has the most friends. But when you have five candidates running in a municipality where we only had 21% participation, and I don't really like using percentages I think can be misleading. The information that I've read is I think there was 9,900 eligible voters or somewhere in that neighborhood, and we only had about 1,900 voters come out last time. When you've got a candidate list of five people, we need to make first and foremost sure that people are getting out to vote. I guess as far as my platform goes, I really want to bridge the gap between seasonal and permanent residents. For too long. I mean, and I've lived on both sides of that equation. You know, we were seasonal residents for a number of years until 6 years ago when we moved up permanently. And I've heard some, quite frankly, some horror stories from people that are seasonal residents and longtime seasonal residents that have had properties for 20 and 30 years that have been told by previous members of council that they don't matter, told to their face that they don't matter. And that is wrong. That needs to change. I mean, that they provide a substantial percentage of our tax base, and their voice is important. And I'm really trying hard in my campaign to bridge the gap. I spoke earlier about the need for transportation. I don't think any type of sustainable economic development is going to happen in this area until we make some hard decisions about the base of what is required for economic growth. And I mean, that is housing. Affordable housing, certainly, and transportation. I mean, I've heard time and time again in my 15 years here that, my 11 years here, that small businesses struggle. They can't find employees. When they do find employees, the employees can't get to work. So, you know, they're trying to get jobs done and meet the needs of their customers, and people can't get to work. Circling back to your question, until we get the foundations in place, I firmly believe that we're not going to see that, and unfortunately, any economic growth without a transportation system, especially. I could talk on it for an hour. You know, I've been in tune with the physician recruitment program here in the county. I mean, successfully recruited some new doctors in the area, but one of the things I've heard is that it's hard to find housing for people, whether you're a laborer or a doctor. So we need to work hard on solving those problems before I think we see any economic growth.
1: Well, you just stole the thunder out of my next question. I said the lack of public transportation is a huge concern for a number of people, and what ideas do you have to solve it?
2: A traditional transit service isn't going to run in a rural municipality or county like Halliburton or Highlands East, but we have to do something. Like I said, I've been watching very closely what they do in Bancroft with BCT. I mean, it's a volunteer a little volunteer transportation network that struggles. I mean, and quite frankly, I mean, what you see is what you get with me, Ross, and I'm just going to put it very plainly. I think it's absolutely ridiculous that the people of Bancroft and Hastings in that particular area have to rely on a volunteer service. That being said, that's better than what we have here. And so we need to start somewhere. And if that means a van, I see it every day when I work at the hospital in community support. It can happen. We have the technology. I think, you know, kudos to EORN. There's been some

0: rather, on the studies that have been done. And I mean, I'm just going to say it. The issue's been kicked down the road. It's not cheap. I get it. It's not cheap. It's going to be very expensive. But we got to start somewhere, whether that is one van, one bus. I won't say angry. That's too strong of a word. When I saw the pilot that was suggested a few months ago here, where it was basically there was going to be a pilot where the service only ran between Halliburton and Minden Hills, and that, but all the municipalities were expected to participate, and that's simply not fair. Yeah. So we need to start somewhere. As I said earlier in my interview, that's the basis for economic growth: transportation and housing. If that starts with one van or one bus, then so be it.
1: Well, Michael, I thank you very much for your time today, and thanks for your insights. It's been great to have you in.
0: Awesome. Thank you so much, Ross, for doing this.
1: I look forward to our next conversation.
0: Thank you.
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2: Oh, and hey, yes, it is 3 o'clock. It's Scott. I'm just filling in until Sally gets in here. She'll be in at 4 to give you the news. And yeah, I'll just give you a little quick summary, which is today of the weather. It's sunny and warming up all week from 15 degrees Celsius today up to around 21 by Sunday, Monday. Well, I mean, what the heck is that? That's not the rain weather. Just give me a second here. All right, so yeah, so it's sunny today at high of 15 and a UV index of 5 or moderate. Tomorrow will be sunny with a high of 18. Thursday, a high of 19 will be sunny. Yeah, it's looking great and all the way till Saturday.

Saturday, a little bit of a mix of sun and cloud on Sunday with a high of 21, cloudy period low of 7. So yeah, we'll just play a little bit of music until Sally gets here. I'll probably maybe pop in at the bottom of the hour. But here's Tightrope by Leon Russell.

0: Municipal elections are coming up. Your vote is important. Important to you and important to your communities. Those elected will make decisions affecting you and will attempt to spend your tax dollars wisely to efficiently better our Halliburton Highland lives, working together with other local governments and with the provincial and federal governments. If you own or rent a cottage in the Highlands, you may vote here as well as at home, as may students over 18 who attend school full-time here but whose family or parental home is in another municipality. Through our local newspapers and or through candidates' meetings, you can familiarize yourself with local candidates and their positions before you vote. School board elections are held at the same time, so you can vote for board officials. Please get out and vote.
1: What would you say if you could write a letter to the Earth? This fall, the Agnes Jameson Gallery presents Letters to the Earth, Between Despair and Hope, a powerful mixed-media exhibition curated by Carmel Brennan, featuring the artwork and personal letters of 25 artists exploring the changing environment of our hopes for the future. 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Letters to the Earth runs September 24th through November 28th in the Agnes Jameson Gallery at the Minden Hills Cultural Center, 176 Bob Cajun Road, Minden. 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Letters to the Earth, where art meets hope and every voice can inspire change.

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You're listening to 100.9 and 97.1 in Minden, Canoe FM. We'll have a quick look at our weather. Fireman Canada is saying today it's going to be sunny, high 15. It's beautiful out there, not a cloud in the sky. UV index 5 or moderate. Yeah, so you can put some sunscreen on your nose. Tonight, clear, low, plus 3 with a risk of frost. Yes, plus 3. Tomorrow, Wednesday, sunny, high 18. And tomorrow night, clear, low, plus 4. Thursday, sunny and a high of 19, and a clear night again on Thursday night, and a low of plus 3 is all these clear nights. And it's clear, clear, clear, and the only clouds are showing up on Sunday night. So there you go. We got some nice clear nights, but we got some decent days, 19 and 20s. That's nothing wrong with that. And the temperature outside our studios here in beautiful downtown Haliburton is 16 degrees right now, Celsius. Coming up next, we got some John Fogerty with the old, must be singing about me, the old man down the road.

And that was the East Pointers with Winter Green. Hello, my name is Sally Housen, and I am filling in for Marilyn Frost this afternoon. The drive show's been a little bit on automatic pilot. I think Ron was stepping in for a while, but I'm here to take over to make sure that we stay on course here at the drive show here at Canoe FM 100.9 in Haliburton in the area and 97.1 in Minden. Of course, it is Radio Bingo today. It is Tuesday, and all you people who know about Radio Bingo have got your sheets, you've got your dabbers, and hopefully you've got your shout-outs into us. We ask that you get them to us before 5:30 because we get a whole pile of them and we need to organize them. And if you could do that, you can send them by text. That's the best way, 705-457-1009. That's the number here at Canoe FM. And yes, the shout-outs are a lot of fun. And we love that you love them because I'm sure you guys all spend hours thinking of your shout-outs because they are sometimes a bit of a tongue twister for the bingo team. I do have a notice from Foodland. Foodland is sold out of bingo sheets. So just make sure that if you're looking for them, don't bother going to Foodland. I mean, get your groceries there, but they don't have bingo sheets. But we have them here at Canoe FM. You can come on in here at the station on Mountain Street. We have bingo sheets for sure. So if you are looking for those elusive bingo sheets, we've got them right here at Canoe FM. We probably have them at other places, your usual spot. But Foodland has sold out of

0: I'm Andrea, and I'm a member of the St. George's Hand Chime Choir. 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
1: It is 4:24, and you're listening to The Drive Show on Canoe FM. And I have a notice from the Lillianne, which is here in Haliburton, located on York Street. The Lillianne will be closed September 23rd, tomorrow. They're having their Staff Appreciation Day and lunch for all the great people who make the Lillianne a cool store. And it's definitely a cool place to go. If you're looking for anything, they usually have it. So check that out. Lots of great clothes, books, puzzles. They have dishes. Anything you need for your home, they usually have it. Check it out. And they are having a Staff Appreciation Day tomorrow, and well done for them because they work very hard. Volunteers. And what would we do without our volunteers in the Haliburton Highlands? Here is another event that's happening tomorrow, and it is the Historical Downtown Walking Tour. So you can join the Haliburton Highlands Museum staff for a one-hour stroll through the community's past. I've done this. It's really interesting. So you can learn the history of some of the historical buildings in town, as well as the tales of the characters who lived and worked and played in this community. And boy, we've had a lot of characters living in the Haliburton Highlands. And this is put on by the Haliburton County Seniors Active Living Center. They do an amazing bunch of stuff. So it's the Historical Downtown Walking Tour, which is happening tomorrow. And they say if it rains, but I don't think it's going to rain because the weather looks great. It starts at 2 p.m. And you meet at the Haliburton Welcome Center at 7 York Street. That's at Headlake Park. And there are washrooms there, in case you didn't know that. And you need to pre-register. And you just email kbutler@haliburtonhighlandsmuseum.com. That's Haliburton Highlands with an S, museum.com. Kay Butler, that's Kate Butler. And that sounds like a great thing. If you like the history of the area, check that out. So that's a couple things that are happening tomorrow. We've got Silva Musica up next with their song Whispers.

0: It's Penny. Join me Sundays 5 to 7 for all your big band needs. We've got old, we've got new, we just need you. Sunday night big band 5 to 7. It's Penny. Here we go.
1: It is 4:36 and the weather is 16 degrees and we are going down to 3 tonight with a possible frost in certain areas here in the Halliburton Highlands. So just be aware of that. And again, it's Radio Bingo tonight. Foodland have sold out of their bingo sheets. We do have bingo sheets here at the office at Canoe FM, so you can stop by here. And while you're here, you can buy your trip tickets as well. We've got this great trip raffle happening, so you can check that out. You can get your bingo sheets and your trip tickets here. We have dabbers. We've got all sorts of merch. It's always worth stopping by to Canoe FM and see what happens around here. We're busy, happening place. Lots of things happening in the Halliburton Highlands, and tomorrow is no exception. You are invited to two unique Culture Day events at the Halliburton School of Art and Design on Wednesday, September 23rd. That's tomorrow from 5 to 6 p.m. You can learn about those iconic red doors at the college. They're beautiful. And they stand out, and they're more than a functional entrance. And they are a work of art created by sculptor Gord Peterman. And John is going to give an informative and engaging talk about the symbolism and inspiration and creative process behind the doors. It's free to attend or pay what you can, and that is happening at 5 to 6 p.m., at the Halliburton School of Art and Design. And also, you can join them for a virtual reality sculpting demonstration and a hands-on workshop for youth ages 12 and up this Saturday, September 26th, from noon to 3 p.m. using Meta Quest 3 VR headsets, which sounds very meta. And participants will exhibit experience first-person sculpting and building in a digital environment by hand, and the finished sculptures will be optionally 3D printed for free. So it's free to attend or pay what you can, and that's September 26th from noon to 3 p.m. For more information, go to their website, www.culturedays.ca, and you will hear us announce many of the Culture Day events. They're free or pay as you can. It's happening for the next little while, so that is what's happening tomorrow. It's the Red Doors Artist Talk, which is pretty interesting. Those doors are amazing. It is 4:38. I've got Michael Bublé up next with Home.

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4: 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So there's any number of things that are happening. 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And you can just check that out on the website. It's Art in Public Places is a program that brings work for our local artists into the community and showcases the amazing talent in Haliburton Highlands. So the Art Council has partnered with interested venues and invites local artists to exhibit their work. So the venues are throughout Haliburton County. But again, go to the Art Council's website, Haliburton Highlands website at halibutonarts.on.ca, and check out the Culture Day activities. So, again, that's halibutonarts.on.ca, and it's the Culture Day activities. There's a ton of things happening. Never a dull moment here in the Haliburton Highlands. It is 4:44. We'll have your news, sports, and weather at 5 p.m., so stay tuned for that. But before we get there, we've got a little music from Jim Love, local artist, Nothing On But The Radio. We certainly hope that you've got nothing on but the radio. Well, maybe you're wearing your shorts. And the Police, Every Breath You Take.

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1: Good afternoon. It's time for the 5 o'clock news. Sally Housen reporting. Adam Fisk of the Halliburton Echo reports that property owners in Highlands East now have more clarity on how the municipality plans to enforce its short-term rental rules following changes approved by council. Council signed off on a revised short-term rental licensing bylaw during the September 8th regular meeting of council. The updated file removes administrative steps and provides further details about how operators who deliberately break the rules could face serious penalties. The tweaks follow months of internal review after councillors requested further clarification during an August meeting. Presenting the finalized report, STR licensing clerk and enforcement officer Stacey Brown explained the amendments address the gaps in the bylaw and remove procedures that staff considered unnecessary. The proposed amendments are intended to address identified gaps and improve the overall clarity, completeness, and effectiveness of the bylaw, Brown told council. In other news, the SIU invokes mandate following motorcycle collision in Halliburton County. The province's Special Investigation Unit, SIU, has invoked its mandate following a collision in Halliburton County. On Sunday, September 20th, shortly before 5:30 p.m., members of the Halliburton Highlands Detachment of the OPP were conducting traffic enforcement on

Road when they observed a motorcycle traveling at a high rate of speed. A short time later, the motorcycle was involved in a single vehicle collision. The motorcycle driver and passenger were taken to a local hospital. The driver was airlifted by Orange to Toronto Area Trauma Centre with serious injuries. The OPP notified the SIU, which invoked its mandate. As a result, the OPP will not be able to provide further information. Any media inquiries related to the should be related to the SI investigation should be directed to the SIU communications at siu.media@ontario.ca. And in other news, the Halliburton Home Hardware stores of Halliburton and Minden have partnered with Point in Time Center for Children, Youth and Parents and the Minden Community Food Center to provide backpacks and school supplies to students and families throughout the Halliburton Highlands. Donations are part of an annual initiative to provide 1,200 backpacks to students via a group of 13 home hardware stores owned and operated by Dan and Emily Moulton. And in other news, we have the Highlander reporting Rotary Club shifts focus to final Skyline Park work. After about 3 years of work at the Skyline Park in Halliburton Village, the Halliburton Rotary Club is turning its attention to the remaining pieces of the rejuvenation project. With most of the major construction work out of the way, the club is asking the community to help the park by 2020, complete the park by 2027. The club launched its Reach for the Sky fundraising campaign on September 11th, inviting people to contribute towards landscaping and park amenities. The campaign is off to a strong start, already raising $6,600 in the first week alone. Congratulations to the Rotary Club. In sports, in baseball, the Toronto Blue Jays have made an exciting down the stretch in September, but after losing their weekend series to Texas, the race for the final playoff spot just got a lot tougher. They're still in it, but it does feel like it may be slipping away. Last night, they opened a three-game series against the Orioles, jumping out with three runs in the first inning. They carried the lead all the way to the bottom of the eighth when Pete Alfonso homered for Baltimore, and the Jays went on to lose 4-3. They meet the Orioles again tonight in Baltimore. In the CFL, the Ottawa Redblacks' woes continue. They now have no wins, 13 losses, and full ownership of the longest losing streak in CFL history. That's not good news. At least that's a streak. I think that's meant to be funny. And it was a heartbreaking one. Calgary hit the 62nd yard field goal in the dying seconds to win the game. These two teams meet this Friday night. Elsewhere, the Ticats will play the Elks and the Argos meet the Blue Bombers. In the NFL, the Bills take on the Chargers on Sunday, and in the WNBA, the Toronto Tempo lost against the New York Liberty on Sunday. They lost 106-69, and they'll be back at it tonight in Toronto. So good luck to them. And just a reminder, of course, tonight is a special day. It is the autumn equinox, and that should be at 8:04 tonight after bingo. So check that out. And that's according to the Farmer's Almanac. And here's a look at your weather. It is 16 degrees out the studio here in the village of Halliburton. We are going down to 3. There's a yellow advisory for frost, so there may be some frost where you are this evening. So just watch out for your tender plants. You might want to cover them or take them in. And Wednesday, September 23rd, we're going to have a high of 17. Sunny all day, going down to 2 and clear on Wednesday night. And Thursday, September 24th, a high of 19. Sunny all day and 3 and clear on Thursday night. And Friday, Saturday, and Sunday all look fantastic. Temperatures of 19 to 21. And in the evening, it's clear and 8
to 7 degrees, so a little bit warmer. Well, I guess 7 is warmer than 2, but it looks like we've got sun in the forecast for the next few days. Looks like a great weekend, so you can get out there and enjoy all those fall colors that are just starting to take off. And that is your news, sports, and weather right here at Canoe FM. And, oh, just a quick reminder that Foodland has sold out of bingo sheets. And this is a note that we have that the Life Labs in Haliburton is open for business in the same location. Their Facebook says they are not open, that they're closed, but they are, in fact, open. So you can go to Life Labs in Haliburton, go to the website. The Facebook is apparently not been updated, and that is good news. The Life Lab is open in Haliburton. It is 5:08. You're listening to the third hour of The Drive Show. My name is Sally Housen. I'm going to start off this third hour with two great Canadian artists, Tara Lightfoot, who is a local artist. I'm going to play her song, Kept You in My Pocket, from her album, Healing Power. And Nicole Ray with Broken Boys.

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2: 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And of course, it is a Tuesday. It means it's radio bingo night. And I know you've got your bingo sheets. If you haven't, Foodland is sold out. So go to the other various places that sell bingo sheets right here. Canoe FM. You can get your bingo sheets right here, as well as your trip tickets to the Maritimes. So just come and one-stop shopping here at Canoe FM here on Mountain Street. So come on by. It is 5:17. We ask that you get your shout-outs to us before 5:30. We usually have a lot of shout-outs, and we need to get them organized. We will start the shout-outs at 5:45, and we need to have them all sorted out in time to do that. So please get them to us. You can send them. The best way is by text, 705-457-1009. If you don't have texting capability, then just give us a call at the same number, and we will be happy to take your shout-out. It's a thing here at Canoe FM. A big thing. Kim Mitchell's up next with Wishes.

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And that was Big Sugar with Digging a Hole. It is 5:30, right on the button, and it is time to put my bingo hat on and move over to the bingo chair. You have, of course, been listening to The Drive Show, and we're just getting sorted out for Radio Bingo right now. And quick look at the weather. It's going to be a lovely evening. We're still at 16 degrees. We are going down to 3 and clear tonight. There is a frost advisory, so please be aware of that. The next few days are going to be absolutely stunning. Get out there and enjoy them. It's going to be 17 degrees tomorrow and sunny, going down to 2 and clear on tomorrow night and Thursday, September 24th, a high of 19, going down to 3 and clear. Lots of great stargazing out there. And Friday and Saturday and Sunday, all looking great, 19, 20, and 21 degrees, respectively, 8 and 7 degrees in the evening. There is no rain in the forecast, just a lovely sunny time with lots of great color out there. The trees are happening, so go out there and enjoy that. And 5:31, we will start the shout-outs for bingo at 5:45, and bingo will start at 6 o'clock. Stay tuned. I'm going to play a little John Mullen with Moon on Fire.

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0: Okay, it's 5:45, and Andrea, it's that time. We're all ready for the bingo shout-outs here. So I'm going to start off.
1: Okay.
0: And then Andrea will follow. So we've got the GFY gang from Horseshoe Lake. We've got Jack and Jill from Glen Lake with their dabbers ready and loaded. We've got John and Jen at the Gardens of Halliburton. Keith and Nancy from South Cushog Sweethearts. Keith and Nancy, the South Cushog Sweethearts, and Remington. I wonder if Remington is a critter.
1: Perhaps.
0: 4-footed. We've got the Cushog Lake Twin Rock Hillbillies. We've got the Lazy Bay Lollygaggers on Drag Lake. The Lucky Lone Ranger in Little Cameron Lake, who's not alone tonight, so he's really lucky. We got the Maple Lake Clan, Oma, Opa, and Nichelle. And who have you got?
1: Some of our regulars. I have the residents from 57B Parkside Street in Minden, Ron and Loretta from downtown Lutterworth, Rooster and Nightingale, Roz of the Sexy Seniors, and I know she loves to win. I have taken her call.
0: Oh, there you go.
1: Sanderson Sisters of Upper and Middle Galert. The Scorpio Sisters, who play every week in Port Perry or at the cottage in Inglesby. I've got Step and Fetch, the famous duo of Derek and Donna. Sylvia from Benore Lake and Trigger and Buttermilk say happy trails to everyone. I've got a shout out to Teams and Cheeks enjoying Radio Bingo for 11 years.
0: Wow.
1: That's fantastic. The Carnarvon Pup Pack, Mukwa and Pico will be playing tonight, and they would like to wish everyone good luck.
0: Those are 4-footed bingo players.
1: Definitely.
0: Their sheets must be pretty colorful at the end of the night. We've got Mervyn, Angela, and George are playing on Mount Street in Halliburton, the Minden Man Cave Dwellers, and the Mountain Lake Adopt-a-Highway crew are all set to play the Parish Line Pointless, the Pink Bean Chips and Wine Club. I know them, and I know they have lots of fun when they play. The Glenberries, they're having fun too. The Leaside Lakesiders on Mountain Lake in Wilberforce. We've got the Maple Lake Mavericks. The Sassy Seniors from Highland Crest in Minden. The Show Me Hows on Mountain Lake in Halliburton. And the Turtle Guardians, Judy and Friends. And that's all my regulars.
1: Okay, I've got quite a few more. I've got the Bingo Bears, the Denison Road Dabbers, and the Drag Lake Dirty Dabbers. The Longview Losers on Hutchings Road. I've also got Andrew, Susan, and Tobias from Gooderham. The Baptiste Lake Bingo Babes. And, of course, the Berry Line Bingo Bangers. And I've got Bev's Bingo Babes, Sherry and Leah of Maple Lake. There's Bingo Kitty Marv and his parents, Kathy and Carl, Cindy and Troy of the Redstone Rebels. We've got Carm, who wants to change her address from Loser's Lane to Winner's Circle.
0: Oh, she's not alone.
1: I bet. Chubby Beavers from Highway 118 near Beach Lake are still trying to be in the Winner's Circle for 2026.
0: Still have time.
1: They do. Cream Fancy and Cooking Bliss. Wonder what's for dinner tonight.
0: I know. Mm.
1: Dawson Dodgers, the Down Home Dazzling Duo, will wish good luck to the Cheddar Dabbers. And as well, good luck from him and me from Minden. And lastly, the Griswold Gang from Minden.
0: Of course, the Griswold Gang. Okay, so here are the new ones for today. Hi, I'm poor Carm on Lucia's Lane, waiting way too long to win. Yeah. Weather's getting cooler. Want to get moving to the winner's circle before the weather closes in. Great job pulling all this all together for us players, and a lot more work goes into this than most can imagine. That's true, actually. That's great. She's thanks to all the volunteers for keeping this going, and good luck, bingo players. Well, that's a nice message. Thank you very much. We appreciate that. Good luck to Dave and Marilyn in Wilberforce. Good evening, Canoe FM. I'm just reading this verbatim. And all you bingo players here on Redstone Lake are dozy and nosy, tuning in and ready to roll with us, their good friends, Wagatongue. Yes, she talks a lot. Ha, ha, ha. And good luck to everyone. And again, thank you, Canoe. Okay, we've got just the package deal on Cushog Lake. I'm not You know, sometimes I don't know what this means, but they're fun. Okay.
1: They know what it means. It's always inside jokes.
0: I know.
1: Sorry, where did you get to there?
0: Where am I?
1: Sorry, guys. This is my first time.
0: The good luck.
1: There we are. The group from Bonkers Beach on Linkert Road in Wilberforce. Wishing good luck to the Galway Road Young Grannies, Karen, Cheryl, Teresa, Sue L, Sue P, and Lori, a.k.a. Rocky Raccoon. And a special shout out to our young granny, Teresa. Happy belated birthday. Got a shout out to Horseshoe Honeys. We're back. Karen and the Ukulele Kid on Gull River from Dennis. Kenzie and Ken are playing in Harcourt tonight.
0: Okay, we got a few more. Here we've got the Gull River Double Dabbers, and they wish everyone good luck from Wayne, Essie, Brian, Donna, Peter, Tracy, Kevin, and their host, Alicia. We've got the Bingo Baddies on South Lake Trailer Park. That's Colleen, Brenda, Lex, Abby, and Ashley. And we've got the Bingo Buck Sliders are back in house, Alicia, Ainsley, and Dave, and they wish everyone a bingo-licious eve and good luck. Go, Sliders, go. And we've got good luck from Bonnie from Greg. And that's it for the shout-outs, so we will be back at 6 o'clock to start the bingo game. We're just going to have a little bit of music to get us there.
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2: Good evening, everyone, and welcome to Canoe FM's Tuesday Night Radio Bingo. We'll be playing three bingo games all on the same cards. Just keep dobbing all numbers from the first game to the last. If you're using markers, do not remove them from the cards after each game, and do not detach winning cards from the full sheet of cards. Remember, too, that if you are a winner, you must return the full sheet to the station to claim your prize, and that's after 10 a.m. on Friday. The first game is for one line or four corners for $100. The second game is two lines for $200, but please note, the four corners by themselves do not count as a line in the second game. The third and final game is a full card bingo for $600. If the Game 3 winner hits bingo in 50 numbers or less, your prize increases to $1,200. All numbers will be repeated following the first game, the second game, and the 50th number called. And please remember to call the station immediately upon getting a bingo at 705-457-1009. And if you have a bingo, please keep on calling until you get an answer. Winning cards must be intact, must be signed, and must be returned to the station to collect your winnings. 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Further details and regulations are included on the back of all cards. Good luck.
3: Good evening, everyone, and welcome to Canoe FM's Tuesday Night Bingo. My name is Andrea, and I will be your caller. And FYI, this is my first time doing calling. I'm going to do my best. We've got Kim, who's going to be answering the phones, and Sally is on the board tonight. And we also have a visitor in our booth. We've got Kay, who is a future bingo volunteer. So welcome, Kay. Tonight's bingo sheets are red and must be dated September 22nd. Proceeds from this session will be shared with other verified not-for-profit groups in Haliburton County. Please note, in the free space is a number. This is the number you need to give us when you call in with a winning bingo. We also will need your name as it is spelled on your photo ID. Remember, we are going to play all three games on the six cards on your sheet. The bingo balls have been counted and verified, and we are all set to play game one for $100. Remember, you need one line

That was a false alarm. So your next number is G59. G59.

Okay, game one. We have some winners. Oh, I'm sorry. I have to call the numbers back. I told you I'd mess up. Okay. B6. B15. Under the eyes, 25. Under the ends, 41. Under the G's, 52. 58. And 59. Under the O's, 65. And 69. You have 60 seconds to call in with a winning bingo.

Okay, and we have two lucky winners for game one. We have Nicole, who is visiting all the way from Vancouver, and they are on Burnt River. And they bought their lucky sheet at the Pioneer Gas Bar. And we have Riley from Halliburton, and Riley bought their ticket from Todd's Independent. So congrats to both of those winners. And that means game one is officially over, and we will move into game two. Now, for game two, you will need two lines on the same card, and the four corners do not count in this game. Your next number, let me turn that on. N44.

that was a false alarm. And just as a reminder, the two lines need to be on the same card. Your next number is G51. G51.

0: Okay, I am going to call back the numbers. So we'll start with the B's. Under the B's, we have 4. 6. 9.
1: 7.
0: 7. I apologize. I'm going to be fired. And the last B is B15. I'm going to repeat the B's because I made a mistake. So B4. 6. 7. 9. And 15. Under the eyes, we have 17. 18. 25. And 29. Under the ends, 36. 39. 41.
1: It is.
0: 44. And 45. Is my mic on?
1: Yeah, Andrea's calling back the numbers. Yep, the mic is on.
0: Okay. Sorry, we have a caller saying that it's dead air. All right, I'll continue under the G's.
1: Okay.
0: 51.
1: Let me see if I can hear.
0: 52. 53. 54. 58 and 59. Under the O's, we've called 65, 69, 70, 74, and 75. You have 60 seconds to call in with a winning card.

0: Okay, we have a couple of winners, two winners for game two. We have Mark, who's from Norland, and he bought his lucky sheet at the Halliburton Highlands Brewing. Wonder if he's out there playing right now. He is. Great. That's a lot of fun. I've been there. We also have Cheryl, who's with the Galway Grannies, and she's on Galway Road, and she bought her lucky sheet at Foodland in Minden. Okay, so that means game two is now officially over, if I hadn't already said that. So now we're on to game three. Game three is a full card for $600. Remember, if you get a full card in 50 numbers or less, that doubles to $1,200, and we are still waiting for that.
1: We are.
0: We will pause after 50 numbers have been called so you can check your cards. We hope you're trying the tracking sheets to make checking even easier. Okay, going to turn that machine back on, and here we go for a full card. And your number is 0-64. 0-64.

it's just a false alarm. So we'll continue to make sure I had said I-19 was the last number called. Your next number, G-46. G-46.

0: 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N40. And now we're going to have a word from our sponsor.
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1: Okay.
2: Okay. So we are going to read back the 50 numbers that have been called.
0: Yep.
2: And I will start with the bees.
0: Can you speak a little louder? She said she can barely hear you.
2: Okay. Thank you. Thanks for that tip. The caller that called in, I just moved the mic closer to the bingo machine. So under the bees, we have one. Two. Four, five, six, eight,
0: seven.
2: Oh my gosh, I did it again. B7.
0: You don't like B7.
2: I don't know what's up with B7. Continuing under the B's, I'm getting some. we're laughing. I'm trying to keep a straight face. B8. 9, 10, and 15. Under the eyes, we have 17, 18, 19, 20, 21. 25, 27, and 29. Under the ends, we have 34, 35, and 36, 39, 40, 41, 42, 43, 44, and 45. Under the G's, we have 46, 49, 50, 51, 52, 53, 54, 56, 58, 59, and 60. And lastly, under the O's, we have 61, 64, 65, 66, 68, 69, 70, 72, 73, 74, and 75. So we are looking for that full card. So I'm going to turn the bingo machine back on, and I'm sure we're going to get a winner soon. Next number is N33. N33. Oh, hold your calls. Or sorry, we have a. Nope, we've had a false alarm. There was a call come in, so we have to turn the machine off and take the call. But it was a false alarm, so I'm going to turn the machine back on. There's still hope. B11. B, 11.

I-28. The phones are ringing.

0: Okay, well, we do have one winner for game three. That's $600. Congratulations goes out to Sharon. And, sorry, can't quite read your writing there.
1: She's from Sherwood Park.
0: From Sherwood Park, Alberta.
1: And she plays with the
0: 068ers. Oh, she's playing with the 068ers. Well, welcome to Halliburton, and congratulations on your canoe win. And she bought her lucky sheet at the Pioneer Gas Bar in Minden. So thank you to all who played Canoe FM's Tuesday Night Bingo tonight. Just letting you know, we do keep the phone lines open until 7 o'clock for any other possible full card winners. I want to thank you for supporting the businesses that sell those bingo sheets, and all those bingo get-togethers are great fun, and we truly appreciate you getting the shout-outs to us before 5:30 p.m. Proceeds from this session will be shared with Canoe FM and other verified not-for-profit organizations in Halliburton County. I want to apologize to anyone who had B7 tonight when I missed it twice. This is my first time as the caller. I was very nervous. So anyway, I hope everybody had a great time, and stay tuned with Canoe FM and have a great evening and listen to Rich Anton's Buckslide Blues Cruise. And that's followed by David Mayer's Tuesday Night Sessions. Good night, everybody.
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6: 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You can go to places like the West Guilford Shopping Center, Carnarvon Jug City, Halliburton Highlands Brewery on Highway 35, Eagle Lake Country Market, the Lucky Dollar in Gooderham, Agnew's General Store in Wilberforce, and the Buttermilk Falls Resort. In Minden, there's lots of venues where you can get your sheets. How about Let's Get Local, formerly known as On the Spot Variety, Minden Petro-Canada, operated by Canadian Tire, Pioneer Snack Express, Dolo's Foodland, Easton's Value Mart, Boshkong Brewing Social, and the Minden Legion. And not to be outdone, we have lots of places in Halliburton as well. There's Todd's Independent, Halliburton Foodland, Halliburton Jug City, Bonnie View Inn, and last but not least, right here at Canoe FM. See you next week.

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1: Well, hey, it's me again. 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
2: 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Hey, it's Rich Anton, and thanks for tuning in to another Buckslide Blues Cruise. I got a great show lined up for you, but we're going to begin the show as we always do with a weather update and a recap of our bingo winners. So tonight we're going down to 3 degrees with a frost advisory warning, so do be mindful of the plants you're keeping outside. Wednesday, the 23rd of September, will be a high of 17 and sunny, night going down to 2 degrees and clear. Thursday will be a high of 19 and sunny, night 3 degrees and clear. Friday, a high of 19 and sunny, night going down to 8 and clear. And it looks like the long range Saturday, Sunday, Monday is all going to be sunny as well. So let's get out there and enjoy those fall colors. For our bingo recap, game one for $100 was split between Riley and Paul. Riley's from Haliburton. He got a sheet at Todd's Independent. And Paul is from Burnt River. He got his sheet at the Pioneer Gas Bar. Game two for $200 was split between Cheryl and Mark. Cheryl is from Galloway Road. She got her sheet at the Haliburton Foodland. And Mark is from Norland. He got his sheet at the Haliburton Highlands Brewing. Game three for $600 was won by Sharon and Sharon alone. Well done, Sharon. She's from Sherwood Park, Alberta, with the 068ers on Scotch Line. Sounds like a team. Well done, team. She got her sheet at the Pioneer Gas Bar. So tonight at the Elma Combo, the newly refurbished Elma Combo, I know both Elma Combos back in the dive days and back in the renovated days. And boy, I can tell you the Elma Combo smells a lot better than it used to. It was supposed to be Colin James's book launch. His new book, his new memoir is called Playing the Changes.

races. And due to unforeseen circumstances, the event was canceled, but the book is still available. And it would be a worthy book. I mean, can you believe Colin James's debut album goes back to 1988? That's almost 40 years ago. It sounds like yesterday when some of those hits, Chicks and Cars in the First World War, in the Third World War, Five Long Years, Why'd You Lie? You know, it sounds, seems to me almost like those songs are like new blues, but in fact, they're almost 40 years old. Anyways, I thought I'd look at that debut album because his book launch is a book, a memoir, going up to that first album. And it also covers his relationship with Stevie Ray Vaughan. Stevie Ray Vaughan actually asked him to open for him on one of his shows when Colin James was only 18 years old and he had a day to put together a band. And he did so, and he brought it to the stage. Anyways, to dig a little deeper than those covers, those hits, not covers, but hits you might know, this is a cover, a Willie Dixon cover, Down in the Bottom. And we have it right here on Canoe FM.

Wow. I think there's two types of people in the world. And one is, I love that tune. And that would be in my camp. And the other would be, I hate that tune. And that's in my wife's camp. It's great to come here in the studio to be all alone and play the music you want to listen to. That was Colin James, Down in the Bottom, off his debut self-titled album, Colin James. While not a household name, Fenton Robinson was a great blues man, and he celebrates a birthday tomorrow, born in 1935. Here's I Hear Some Blues Downstairs.

If my wife Michelle is listening, on my birthday, I would like a nice gourmet breakfast, and I would like to hear some blues downstairs. That was Fenton Robinson with I Hear Some Blues Downstairs. My son Nathan suggested I play a song off this album, The Genius Sings the Blues. That genius would be Ray Charles, winning 17 Grammys, recording over 60 albums. The accolades go on and on and on. He was born tomorrow in 1930. So here's a double shot of Ray, because I'm a big Ray Charles fan. Here's Nobody Cares and Mr. Charles's Blues.

this is Michelle Malone, and when I'm in Halliburton County, I catch the blues on the Buck Slide Blues Cruise on 100.9 Canoe FM, y'all.

Oh, that was a genius, Ray Charles. I'm a big fan. Certainly in the jazz spectrum, John Coltrane did have some melancholy, lovely stuff which approached the blues. His birthday was also tomorrow, so I thought I'd celebrate him by playing one of his tunes. He's teaming up here with Duke Ellington. His Coltrane's searching, warm sax is just too irresistible not to play so close to his birthday. This is In a Sentimental Mood on the Buckslide Blues Cruise.

That was John Coltrane celebrating a birthday tomorrow with Duke Ellington. I would like to say that I do take requests. The number to text is 705-457-1009. Once again, that's 705-457-1009. If I have it, I will do my best to play it. I don't have everything under the sun, but I have a pretty good library here, so shoot me your request, please, and I'll do my best. And if you want me to send a name out that you're requesting it for, I'll be happy to do that too. So I'm going to bring it back to the blues, something a little more upbeat, with a gentleman with the name Tiny Bradshaw. He was born tomorrow. Tomorrow was a big birthday. A lot of blues players seem to be born tomorrow. He was born way back in 1905, and he had a hit called Bradshaw Boogie. And we'll follow that up with fellow birthday blues man, Mighty Joe Young, who was also born tomorrow, with a song, Baby Please.

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0: Tune in from 11 p.m. to 12 midnight every Saturday and Monday for 25 o'clock. Fine eclectic mix of some tunes that just deserve to see the light of day. That's 25 o'clock right here on Canoe FM, the voice of the Halliburton Islands.
1: Hey, it's Rich Anton, and thanks for listening to the Buckslide Blues Cruise. I'm here every Tuesday, so if you like the bluesy vibe, tune in from 7 to 9. I'm here every week. I got a request from Philip to play some Scrapper Blackwell. And to be honest, Philip, I've never heard of Scrapper Blackwell, and he's not in the Canoe Library, so I'm afraid I cannot play your request. But I do have queued up a world-renowned harmonica player that lives in Port Hope right now. He would be a gentleman by the name of Carlos Del Yunco. I have gone to a couple of retreats and been taught by him how to play the harmonica and how to practice. So here's a world-class harmonica player for you right here in Ontario. This is the song Heavens Where You'll Dwell by Carlos Del Yunco.

Whoa, that's absolutely one of my all-time favorite harmonica songs. I mean, what can you say about that? I just love how he comes back to that driving rhythm and just goes off to another dimension, does things with a harmonica very few players in the world can do. It's just an absolute mesmerizing journey every time I listen to that song. I just love it. And Philip agrees. I'm glad I didn't get to play him as Scrapper Blackwell, but he writes really light Carlos Del Yunko songs. So I'm glad, Philip. Right on. I'm pleasing someone out there. It's my first text tonight, so feeling pretty lonely. Okay, I wanted to play a song called Hound Dog. You might be thinking I'm going to play Elvis, but the original artist who sang it was Big Mama Thornton. She came out with it in 1952, and she's got a raw, commanding, unforgettable approach to it. And it came out years before Elvis came out with it. I think Elvis covered it in 56. you can see I've got my AI handy. Well, I wish I could shut her up. But I don't know how. I'm not tech savvy. Anyways, this is the original Hound Dog from Big Mama Thornton. And Elvis made it big, I think, in 56. And poor Big Mama, she did not get very many royalties or a credit for her take on it. Anyways, here's the original by Big Mama Thornton, Hound Dog.

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1: That was Hound Dog from 1952. I like the ending there. And Bow Wow to you, honey. Okay, I'm going to play us now a classic from a man born in 1928. Guess what? Again tomorrow. It was recorded in 1960. It was a big hit in 61 and charted again in 1986. It was inducted into the Grammy Hall of Fame in 1998. And there are more than 400 versions recorded. I wonder if you can guess the song and singer.

I was Stand By Me by Benny King. Let's get back to something a little more bluesy. And there's not much bluesier than Texan blues man Lightnin' Hopkins. Ranking 71 out of 100 for best guitarists of all time, according to Rolling Stone magazine. He certainly got an advanced technique. You can hear him playing the bass line on his thumb and plucking the rest of the strings for the melody and effects. Pretty tricky to play bass guitar and lead guitar at the same time, something certainly Robert Johnson and other guitarists have been able to pull off, but not an easy feat. And you can hear him doing that on this song, which is pretty cool. His lyrics were at times hilarious as well, and this song is testifying to that. Here's Bald-Headed Woman by Lightnin' Hopkins.

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Let your doggone head go bald. You know the special liver brought me a letter this morning crying. 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

I'm just gonna tell you, poor lightning is fair. 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

That was Lightning Hopkins with Bald Headed Woman. And as is so often the case, I get a great text from Richard Brown to throw a little blues news my way. I tell you, if I was ever going to play a game of Trivial Blues Pursuit for money with Richard, I would be very, very nervous and on the phone to my father for a loan. I got a text from Shelley from Bancroft, and let's see, you know what's funny? I felt like I was back at work at the TTC about to announce that I'm looking at my cell phone. That was a big no-no. I think I'm allowed to do that in the canoe studio. She said she wanted to hear Route 66, so I'm assuming that is from Nat King Cole. And I am a big Nat King Cole Trio fan. I just love Nat's voice and his piano playing. And there's another song I'm very fond of that Nat King Cole and his trio does called Sweet Lorraine. So we're going to follow up Route 66 with Sweet Lorraine, and we're sending it out to Shelley from Bancroft.

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Get your kicks on Route 66. It winds from Chicago to LA, more than 2

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Boy, I do love George Porter's voice. I think I first heard him at the open mic in the Halliburton Legion, and I thought, man, what a beautiful voice he's got. And he's got a lovely guitar player working beside him, name of Dave, who is quite an accomplished guitar player. So they're a wonderful duo by the name of Mixed Bag, because they play such a variety of great music. You never know what eclectic tune is going to pop out of their repertoire. I digress. It's 8 o'clock. It's time for a weather update. Well, I can tell you it's going to be sunny for the next several days. Highs of around 17, 19 for the next few days. And at night, lows of around 2, 3, and then warming up a bit on Friday, a low of 8 degrees Friday night. And a high of 19 on Friday. But yeah, 17, 19, 19, Wednesday, Thursday, Friday, sunny and cool in the evenings. I like that kind of weather, personally. Okay, let's look at a tune. What are we going to play here? We're going to change gears a bit. We talked about birthdays. We lost a great blues guitarist Sunday with a passing of Carvin Jones. Known as the King of Strings, he played with B.B. King, Jeff Beck, and Santana. So here's Carvin Jones with Highway 49 from his 2018 album, The Big Time Souvenir. Certainly in the style of his predecessor, Mr. Elmore James.